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2: If I was ever to find myself in the Hooskow, I'm pretty sure that I would be a part of the 18% of people in prison who miss this the most. What am I talking about? 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My name is Jeremy Robinson. Make sure you got the right one. Jeremy on the air. Hit the follow button. Send me your Facebook message. 18% of people in prison miss this the most. What is it?
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1: Is it Friday yet? Come on. Come on, weekends. It is the Jeremy Show. Today is Invite an Alien to Live with You Day. It is a real thing. Look it up. First of all, I rebuke this in the name of the Lord. I'm not going to be standing out in a field looking up and inviting an alien down to be hanging out with me. No, sir. But it is. It's an Invite an Alien to Live with You Day. Good Lord. Who comes up with these stupid names? Now, today is also National Junk Food Day. Oh, I don't know what's worse.
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3: Operation Wildfire. Update. R.L. Garrigues in the newsroom.
4: Firefighters continue to come into Central Oregon to help fight the various lightning-caused fires in the region that have burned over 328,000 acres here on the high desert. Fire Information Officer Jamie Oley.
5: We have several incident management teams here in Central Oregon supporting the large fires that started over the past week. Additional resources are arriving as they are available. We do expect some increasing weather coming in the next couple of days with some potential for lightning across Central Oregon. With that, we do expect to see some additional fire starts. The public can help firefighters out by really being cognizant and being aware of what they're doing on the landscape so we're not adding to additional human-caused starts as we see the significant fire activity continue to increase across the landscape. So doing things like checking to see what current fire restrictions are, making sure that your chain is secure if you're towing a trailer, all of those little things to help prevent a stoppable cause.
4: Jamie Oley, there are some level 3, level 2, level 1 evacuation zones and places for fires throughout the area. The evacuation zones can be found on the Deschutes, Jefferson, Crook, Wasco, Sherman, and Wheeler County Sheriff's Facebook pages. Two Red Cross shelters have been set up in Central Oregon, one at Sisters High School and the Jefferson 501J Middle School in Madras. There are two community meetings this evening, one at the Post General Store at 6 o'clock and the other at the Wheeler High School Gym in Fossil at 6:30. Air quality is very poor, ranging from unhealthy to hazardous. Stay inside if at all possible, and if you have to go outside, think about wearing a mask to protect yourself. I'm R.L. Garrigues.
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2: Thank you for participating. A lot of incredible guesses for our Impossible Question today. 18% of people in prison miss this the most. The answer, not ordering pizza or getting to see family, all incredible guesses. The answer is driving. And I could completely see that. There's something freeing about just getting in your car, driving the back roads, and decompressing. 18% of people in prison miss this the most. The answer, driving. Hey, thanks for all of the fun guesses on my Facebook page. Love having you be a part of my family.
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1: 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We count down the 5 biggest things going on in the world that people are talking about and in our lives. 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
2: Thank you for participating. A lot of incredible guesses for our Impossible Question today. 18% of people in prison miss this the most. The answer, not ordering pizza or getting to see family, all incredible guesses. The answer is driving. And I could completely see that. There's something freeing about just getting in your car, driving the back roads, and decompressing. 18% of people in prison miss this the most. The answer, driving. Hey, thanks for all of the fun guesses on my Facebook page. Love having you be a part of my family.
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1: 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Oh, Robin Williams would have celebrated a birthday today. He was born back in 1951. We lost him in 2014. He would have been 75 today. Josh Hartnett from Pearl Harbor, Black Hawk Down, Oppenheimer's 48. And John Lovitz from Saturday Night Live. 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

Hate that I made you love me. It's Ariana Grande and Freya Sky, Silent Treatment on Shark Week. Scaring the kids. Yeah, Shark Week underway. It's coming up this Sunday, Discovery Channel. They've already got ads all over TV for it. As if you could get away from it. Yeah, Shark Week is here. Just in time to scare you on that last trip to the beach before school. Well, good luck to you. Nicki Minaj and Super Freaky Girl coming up.

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1: Stateside, Zara Larson with Pink Pantherless and Leon Thomas Mudd a bit ago. Kids, if you live in France, if you're under 15, you can't legally get on social media. They are the first country in the European Union to ban kids under 15. You know, I think there's some good to that. Now, there's something about freedom where parents can make that decision to let their kids on or off. But France taking the, bit of a big step to ban it and make it a legal situation. So, if you're a parent there in France and... you want your kid to be on social media, gonna have to do it in the dark of whatever, because you can't do it legally. 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

0: Homewrecker Sauber there and Sweetie Doja Cat. ESPN is doing a round of layoffs this week, continuing that with Cam Newton among the latest getting early retirement. They also gave former Florida quarterback and Heisman winner Tim Tebow a multi-year contract extension. So not everybody is getting let go from ESPN, it looks like. Just being selective with it. I got Gracie Abrams, Hit the Wall. We'll kick things off next with it.
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5: 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Life goes on, honey.

0: American Girls, Harry Styles there, and Drake and Little Durkin, Laugh Now, Cry Later. AMC Entertainment stock jumped 27% after America's largest movie theater chain posted record quarterly revenue of $1.6 billion. Because they've had a pretty good year, maybe a few good years. It's a far cry from when COVID came around and we were kind of worried about whether movie theaters would be around anymore. We all couldn't go at that point.
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Revolving Door on the radio there with Tate McRae. By the way, if you're curious about what in the heck happened with Jelly Roll and wife Bunny XO, is it Bunny XO or is it Bunny Zoe? Or I don't know exactly how you say your last name, but they're not together. They're divorcing. Jelly Roll's daughter, Bailey Ann DeFord, said, quote, "The internet will crumble if fans found out the real reason why they went their separate ways, but she won't say what it is." Well, can we bribe her? We're all kind of curious here. I mean, will that ever come out? Not sure at this point.

0: Always love that one. Jason Derulo, What You Say, and Zara Larsson with Midnight Sun back there a bit ago. FIFA World Cup, of course, got monster ratings, and now we learn that it gave a $20 billion boost to the U.S. economy. Always nice to hear that. Certainly very popular during its run. The weekend Playboy Cardi Timeless is next.
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Somber there at Home Wrecker and Justin Bieber on and Speed Demon a bit ago. Well, here's another thing to worry about. The extreme heat all over the place, including the Midwest and the South. Apparently not enough. Now we've got Tropical Storm Bertha. Very unattractive. Well, I'm sorry. Shouldn't say unattractive. There might be a Bertha out there, and she might be just a lovely woman. I'm sorry. Bertha, not certainly one of the more popular names, though, right? Am I right about that part? I believe so. Well, nonetheless, let me get out of this jam. Tropical Storm Bertha, the second storm of the 2026 Atlantic hurricane season, getting ready to hit the Gulf Coast. Well, we'll be watching the Weather Channel and Jim Cantor showing up in his windbreaker and all the other folks out there ready to go. Post Malone, Doja Cat, I Like You. We've got that next.

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1: Love it!

When Republic Needs Your Love and Benson Boone with Sorry, I'm Here for Someone Else. If you're planning your movie year, you've been waiting for the next Avengers movie. Well, Avengers Doomsday will be hitting theaters December 18th, a week before Christmas. Put that on your phone. Get ready. Taylor Swift and her number one song, I Knew It, I Knew You, next.

0: Lola Young Messi there and Madison Beer. Song is called Make You Mine. I'm Todd. CVS announcing this week their pharmacies will dispense some prescription medications for dogs and cats, including antibiotics, allergy medications, flea and tick treatments, insulin, and pain relievers. Have your cat talk about that throbbing headache. You know where to go now, I guess. Tame Impala, Jenny, and Dracula next.
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0: Bella Kay there. I love it. I love it. I love it. Todd here keeping the songs going. Kane Brown Marshmallow now. Here's Miles on it.
1: New truck. Big

0: Mr. Know-It-All. You know, something I've never been called, by the way, probably for good reason. That is Teddy Swims there. It's Todd here, Ray, Bruno Mars, DJ Snake in just a bit. Just so you know, the U.S. seized over 1,000 internet website domains after they were caught illegally streaming the World Cup games. Yeah, you can't do all that stuff. DJ Snake and Justin Bieber next.
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Got to risk it all there. That's Bruno Mars. I'm Todd. By the way, did you know that they had the Lumberjack World Championships last weekend in Wisconsin? I missed it. I forgot to put that on my calendar. Well, did you also know that 66 men took part and also 40 women? Really? I mean, I'm not trying to be sexist or anything. I never think of lumberjacks and women, but I guess I've now been corrected. 16 states and 9 countries represented. So there you go. Lumberjacks can be men or women. There you go, gals. If you want to go and aspire to be a lumberjack, well, now you might have heard your calling with this story. Tate McRae, Doja Cat, and Olivia Rodrigo all on the way.

0: Drop Dead, Olivia Rodrigo, Todd here with a wacky but true story. In England, three men broke into a storage facility trying to steal some weightlifting equipment. They really needed it because the men couldn't lift any of the heavy weights, so they got away with nothing at all. Oh, it's kind of embarrassing. Ariana Grande, Hate That It Made You Love Me, will kick things off next with that one.
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9: Hey, can we just dig into something that's been a part of our show for years and years and years, and we've never really gotten to the bottom of it?
10: What is it?
9: Danielle, you and your issue with mayonnaise.
10: Oh, gosh.
9: Okay. As a matter of fact, Danielle said she was out the other day. She ordered a sandwich, and the woman next to you, the woman who made your sandwich for you, was also stirring a large vat of mayonnaise.
10: Yes. Oh, my
9: and
10: gosh.
9: And you couldn't even order your sandwich. You started gagging and had to walk away. You didn't even have lunch that day.
10: Nope.
9: And you weren't even getting mayonnaise on your sandwich. It was just you were mayonnaise adjacent.
10: Yes, she was scooping it up and smushing it back into the jar. And I was like, nope. So I walked away. I was like, can't do that. I didn't want to make everyone else sick. So I was like, I'm going to gag on my own in the corner. And yeah. I'll eat.
11: Did you gag in the corner?
10: I did. I said, I'll eat later. And I walked away.
9: So in the corner of the deli was this.
10: Yeah.
9: Look, you know, I totally understand how someone can be not into or just totally averse to eating mayonnaise, but you have like a violent reaction to it.
10: Yeah.
9: So how did this begin?
10: I don't know.
11: Oh, wow.
10: I couldn't tell you. All I know is that when I was a kid, the nurse would call the house and say to my mom, hey, come pick Danielle up. She just threw up at school. She's sick. And my mom would say, ask her if the person next to her was eating mayonnaise for lunch. And then the nurse would ask, and then they'd find out that I was gagging and throwing up from the smell of the mayonnaise. I don't know why. I don't know what made it happen ever, but it's just something about it. And I know it's just eggs and oil or water or whatever. I know it's simple. I like sour cream, but for some reason, I cannot do it. I don't know what
9: something happened. Something obviously happened to you.
10: Maybe.
9: That you don't recall. But I mean, I don't know. That's what I'm thinking.
10: Yeah.
9: Any other thoughts?
12: It does have kind of a gaggy smell.
10: You know
12: what I mean? Like if you.
9: No, it doesn't.
12: Yes, it does. If you open up mayonnaise.
9: Well, in your opinion, it does.
11: Yeah,
9: it doesn't really gross
11: me out at all.
12: I don't know. There's something to it. It's not like there's an absence of smell or it smells sweet or savory. It's kind of got a little bit of a gaggy smell to me. So I know exactly what you're talking
10: about. Thank you.
9: So you're on the mayonnaise spectrum then, in a way.
12: Let me put it this way. I don't love mayonnaise. I tolerate it. There's a time or two where I'm like, you know, mayonnaise would be good on this. But if I was to open a jar and smell it, I would gag.
10: Yeah.
12: I would probably gag.
10: You're not even allowed to have it in my house. Like, I don't even allow it.
11: Do your kids like it? Does your family like it?
10: I don't know. They don't never had it around me.
9: They don't even know what mayonnaise is. They've never been allowed to be near it. Well, I tell you, I make my own mayonnaise if I have time. And it does smell different than the jarred, but the jarred does not offend me. But, you know, but anything in that family, aioli, anything that's mayonnaise-y, so tartar sauce.
10: No. And you know I don't like, I'm not a ranch dressing, creamy, don't do that. I don't like that. Like I'll do a nice fettuccine Alfredo if I take my lactate pill, but I stay away from ranch, Russian dressing, tuna fish, and sorry.
9: Okay.
10: Yeah.
9: All right. But
13: I don't like tartar sauce.
9: Don't know.
13: I don't like tartar sauce. Tartar sauce is a little grody for me.
12: What is tartar sauce?
9: It's mayonnaise and sweet relish, isn't it? Basically,
12: yeah, it's relish.
10: I mean, really? Why put those two together? Why?
9: So you're not a fan of Thousand Island dressing?
12: No.
10: People dip their French fries and stuff like that.
11: Yeah.
10: Are you crazy?
9: What's up, Scotty B? What?
14: Do you remember that one time when we made that beautiful cake for Danielle for her birthday? Sprinkles, frosting, the whole thing.
10: Yes.
14: But we made it with mayonnaise, and at the last moment, Elvis is like, "Nope, don't eat it. You can't do that to her."
10: I know, that was so sweet, Elvis.
13: Yeah, somebody else did that to her, to me too. We made brownies. And the guy used mayonnaise to keep the brownies to be from being too dry.
12: Keeps it moist.
14: But it's the exact same ingredients.
13: Right.
14: Oil and eggs. It's the same thing, whether it's together or not.
9: It's emulsified together. But hold on, Danielle, I must admit, there was a bakery that we used to get cakes from all the time, their secret was putting mayonnaise in it.
10: I remember that.
9: But I know you ate the cake,
10: I'm sure if I didn't know and I didn't taste it because it's baked in, I probably would know. But then once you tell me, like you said, it's in my mind and I can't get past that mentally. So,
9: okay.
10: Like if you told me this grilled cheese sandwich, instead of using butter on the bread, some people use mayo. Mm-hmm. I won't eat the grilled cheese sandwich. Oh. I probably can't even taste the mayo, but I won't do it.
9: I mean, the cooking of the mayonnaise, it changes everything. The molecular makeup is different, but it doesn't matter to you. Mm-mm. It's just someone was thinking about mayonnaise when they made it, so therefore that's enough for you. Yes, Gandhi.
0: So we had that amazing lasagna roll from one of our favorite restaurants in here, and you loved it, but that also had something that
10: what did it have?
0: It had, what is it, anchovy paste in it?
1: Anchovy paste.
0: Now that you know, is that going to be a problem?
10: No, because I'm pretty sure I've had that before in stuff, and it's been okay.
9: Chefs sneak anchovies into tomato-based sauces all the time. I do.
10: As long as I don't know.
9: I don't tell anyone.
10: Yeah, don't tell
9: me. I don't tell anyone because you don't know it's there.
10: Yeah.
9: It adds such a great little level of flavor.
0: There's also been a rise in chefs saying that they're done cooking for people with allergies. Like when Skiri and I were in Singapore, and this was a few years ago, we went to something called Fat Fuku, which is a Michelin-starred chef hosting a party at their home. It was part of the tourism thing. It was great. It was awesome. The chef asked before, does anyone have allergies or things they don't eat? And if you said yes, she would not cook for you at all. Huh? Because she said, this is my art. It's my masterpiece. I put these things into it. And me taking out an ingredient is going to change the taste. I don't want to do that. And now I see that more and more where chefs say, if you have an allergy... Yeah. Thank you for telling me. You're going to have to find somewhere else.
10: Yeah, and I appreciate that. If they don't want to alter it because it is their creation, that's fine. But I do appreciate when a chef does come here, and we have a lot of friends that come here that say, hey, I remembered that you don't like mayo. I made you one without it. So I think that's sweet, you know?
9: I can see why a chef would do that in certain circumstances. Yeah. But if you're in the business of, you know, serving mass amounts of people, you need to be in business. So you find it all a way to alter. So I have a good friend who cannot eat gluten. She cannot eat shrimp, lobster. She cannot eat oranges. And there's a few other things. There are a lot of things. She can't digest them. It's not an allergy thing, but she just can't digest them for some reason. And so, like the other day, we had her at lunch with it. We had 16 people at the table, and it took a while for them to find the things on their menu that they could serve her.
0: Yeah.
9: They did. They went out of their way to finally figure it out, and she feels awful, but, you know, she's going to eat. It can't have certain things in there. What's scary?
1: You know, it's one thing to have an allergy or you can't eat it for whatever reason, you're allergic, whatever. But to have a psychological aversion to a food, I just feel like there's got to be a way to get over it. Like, for instance, I detest watermelon. I don't like the consistency. I don't like the taste. But if someone's going to offer me a watermelon salad with feta cheese in it and whatever, and say, try this, I don't look at it and be like, I'm going to vomit. I'll try it. You have to go into it with an open mind. I really think it starts right up here.
10: Of course it does.
1: In your noggin.
10: It's my noggin. My noggin.
9: Danielle's admitting it.
10: Yeah, I admit that. It's totally a mental thing.
9: It's all in her mind. But in your mind is reality.
10: Yeah. And the thing is I can't even, I've asked my mom and she can't even tell me. She's like, I don't know. It started when you were a kid. Wow. You just didn't like it. I don't know.
1: Like fish.
9: I have this thing about eggs and ham. Can't do it.
1: Really?
9: Can't do it. When I was a kid, I had a flu and I was sick. My mother made, it was from Dr. Seuss. She made green eggs and ham for me and I vomited all over the table.
10: And see?
9: To this day, if you put ham next to scrambled eggs, I can't eat it. Well, I wouldn't even try.
1: But you eat bacon with the eggs. It's different.
9: Just keep on going, Scary.
10: That happened with my mom and fish because Friday was fish day at our house when she was growing up. And my grandmother would make her eat.

0: say, I don't want to eat the fish. My grandmother would say, then you get the fish, put it in the refrigerator, and when you're hungry later, that fish will be waiting for you. So growing up, fish was never made in my house because my mom decided she didn't like it because of that. So that's why in my head, I don't like it either.
1: It's generational trauma passed down.
0: Pass it down.
2: Mayonnaise and fish. That's your, so tartar sauce is definitely out of the picture for you.
3: I went to a restaurant the other day with a friend and they said they were gluten free. And then the person behind the cash register says, is that a preference or is that an allergy? And I'm like, well, what does it matter? So if it's a, if you say preference and they're like, yeah, you have a little bit of that, ain't gonna bother you.
0: Yeah, they throw it on.
2: One reason they ask is because some of the other things they have, could have been near gluten or something. It depends on if you're deathly allergic to it or just can't digest it. And there you go. Happy digestion, everyone.
4: Yay. Elvis Duran. Oh, yeah. And the morning show.
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2: Garrett, what's the phone tap about today?
3: Oh, well, Brett is playing a phone tap on his girlfriend, Lindsay. Now, Lindsay's, she had a job and she lost it, unfortunately, so she's been trying to get back into the grind of trying to find a job. So, Brett thought, you know, why not, you know, offer her a job?
2: Let's see what happens on today's phone tap.
4: Hello.
5: What are you doing?
4: Just watching TV and just kind of looking at stuff online. And
5: I actually have some good news for you.
4: Ooh, what?
5: Earlier today, I actually ran into one of the human resources managers at my job. And
4: They're
5: actually interested in interviewing you and possibly getting you a job.
4: Well, I tried to find a job, and it's just, I really feel like I need a break, you know, from...
5: No. See, that's the thing, is I don't want you to take me the wrong way. I gave him your phone number. He's going to probably give you a call.
4: This is a really hard position you're putting me in. I don't
5: want to... No. Just see what he has to say. You have the job. If you want it and you like it, you have the job. It's not that, you know, it wouldn't be something
4: what
5: where
4: is it?
5: You're... You know what? To be honest with you, he didn't say. He didn't really say. He has a couple of various jobs. I'm sure he can go through like a list of different, you know, openings that they have. You know what? I got to run back into a meeting, but I'll give you a call a little bit later to see how it went. All right?
4: All right. I'll keep on
5: Tyra. Promise.
4: Yes, I just said I'd take the call. Let me...
5: I'll talk to you a little bit later, okay?
4: Bye.
5: All right, bye.
4: Hello?
3: Lindsay, please.
4: This is Lindsay.
3: Lindsay, hi, this is Jailer. I work with Brett at the office.
4: Hi.
3: He was mentioning that you are in the market for a job right now, and I am glad to tell you that we have a position that we'd love for you to fill if you are interested.
4: Well, I'm still kind of looking around, so I'm not really sure.
3: Did he tell you what the job was?
4: No.
3: It's actually to be a porter in our building.
4: What?
3: A porter. Are you familiar?
4: What are you talking about? Like a doorman? I don't understand.
3: No, the office janitor.
4: A janitor?
3: Yeah, I think you'd be perfect for the job.
4: No. Well, I can't believe... I mean, this is ridiculous.
3: I'm not going to put you on the same floor as Brett.
4: No.
3: Well,
4: no. No.
3: Well, he said you were good at unclogging toilets. He said that you were very qualified for this job.
4: Are you kidding me?
3: You know what? I'm gonna give you some time, and maybe.
4: You don't need to give me time. I'm telling you very clearly right now. Hello.
5: Hey.
4: I swear to God, I will strangle you. What are you thinking?
5: What am I thinking? What happened?
4: What are you thinking for suggesting me for a janitor position?
5: So you're not going to come in for the interview?
4: No! Brett! No, I'm not coming in for the interview! You go scrub the bathroom tiles! It's bad enough. All I do around here is clean up after your mess. All I do is now you expect me to come in and clean up after all your workers with you?
5: Can you just go in for the interview, talk to the guy?
4: I'm not going into the interview!
5: So you're not even going to consider the job?
4: No! No! No! No! No! No! How many times do I have to say it? No!
3: Hey, Lindsay.
4: Who the f*** is this?
3: My name's Garrett from Elvis Duran and the Morning Show, and you just got phone tapped.
4: Are you kidding me? Oh, my God! I cannot believe this.
5: Listen to yourself.
4: No, I'm not going to take this job. Whatever.
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8: From the KTVZ newsroom, I'm Kelsey Marison. The Redmond woman accused of killing her mother last summer was back in front of a judge this week. Jessica Andersch appeared remotely in Judge Will Ashby's courtroom Tuesday afternoon. Her case has been delayed several times because she has been found both mentally fit and unfit several times. Now, an 8-day jury trial is set for February 23rd. Andersch previously entered a not guilty plea. Happening now, wildfires have taken hundreds of thousands of acres across the state. People have been forced from their homes. And the air we're breathing is unhealthy. Our weather team here at KTVZ has issued a local alert weather day for today due to the dangerous air quality issues impacting Central Oregon. Now let's walk you through the wildfires county by county, providing an update on what firefighters are dealing with at this hour. First, in Crook County, there are three major fires, Coyote, Henry, and Brewer. All evacuation levels are currently issued. Next, in Deschutes County, the Akawa Butte fire burning just north of the border with Jefferson County has triggered all evacuation levels. The Deschutes County Sheriff's Office told KTVZ News a shelter has been opened at Sisters High School for evacuees. Finally, in Jefferson County, firefighters are battling several wildfires, from the Akawa Butte fire in the west to the Brewer and Box Springs fires in the east, as well as the Rowe Creek Complex fire. For more information on these stories, head to our website, ktvz.com, or the KTVZ mobile app.
9: From the Local Alert Weather Center, I'm Jillian Fortner. Today will remain hot in the low 90s, although smoke and cloud cover could limit afternoon heating. We're also tracking the potential for strong to severe storms today. Gusty winds and frequent lightning could cause new or existing fires to spread quickly. A red flag warning takes effect at 11 a.m. Dry and hot conditions return on Thursday. From the Local Alert Weather Center, I'm Jillian Fortner.
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0: show.
1: Dare we go down that road?
2: Oh, please. He's denying it, and I know for a fact he did it.
1: Okay, so Diamond. Hold is on. Diamond around? Where's Diamond?
3: Oh, boy. Here we go.
4: Hold on.
1: Yeah, pull up Diamond. So, Scary. We were just talking, by the way, about how neighborhoods change over time, right? Gentrification of neighborhoods. Yes. There are a lot of neighborhoods. I'm not going to use any names, but I was told when I moved to New York City, don't go to those neighborhoods at night, whatever. If you do, don't stop at stop signs. I'm like, okay, you know, stupid Southerner, I'll do what you say. But now those neighborhoods are becoming some of the highest rent neighborhoods in New York City because things change, right? Without naming names. So we were talking about neighborhoods here during the song, and Gandhi reminded Scary of a conversation he had with Diamond.
2: Yes.
1: Go ahead. What was that conversation?
2: Well, I know for a fact that Scary told Diamond he is afraid of her neighborhood because they're going to steal his car. And he's saying, I never said that. I know you said that.
3: For sure said that.
1: He also said... He's afraid to go to your neighborhood because either A, they think he's selling drugs, or B, he's buying drugs. And I'm thinking, you're talking about someone's neighborhood.
2: Right.
1: You're talking about, I mean, your neighborhood is your safety zone, whether the outsiders know it or not.
4: I'm not judging. I'm just going by, by past experiences and stuff. I was told as a kid, don't go to those neighborhoods. Just don't go there because.
2: Okay, that was 50 years ago.
4: There's going to be trouble. No, that's current day.
3: No,
5: you know what's scary? This is why people in other parts of the country get the wrong impression with where a lot of us live. Like, for example, when I went to college, someone found out that I was from the Bronx. The first thing the person said to me was, oh, do you have a gun because you shoot people? I was like, what are
2: that
5: you
2: person
5: talking
2: was scary.
5: About?
2: Yeah.
3: Yes,
2: exactly.
3: It was scary.
1: It's easier just to say, yes, I shoot everyone I see in the Bronx.
5: Yes, that's what I do.
1: I go home, I open the front door and start shooting.
5: Boom.
6: It's like a movie. It would be like if Diamond told you, quote, I'm not coming to your neighborhood because I'll get arrested. Like,
3: well,
6: like,
3: I've said that.
6: Do the same thing.
4: She said that to me.
6: Well, never mind then.
1: There is a chance that could happen.
4: You know what? Turnabout is fair play. It works in both directions. But I'm just saying that what I'm saying is a realistic scenario that could, you know, things could happen. So, I mean, I want to hang out with Diamond. I love her so much. She's like a sister to me.
1: As long as you can meet up with Diamond in a nice, safe, white area, you're fine.
4: No, neutral ground. Manhattan is great, but like there's certain areas of Brooklyn that I will not go into.
3: No, you're coming, and I want you to bring your car, and we're going to leave it on the street since you think that someone is going to steal it.
1: Well, I'll be honest with you.
3: Scary. Nobody.
1: Well, let me tell you, though, you know, Scary is not alone. There are a lot of people who have these preconceived ideas, or they remember seeing stories when they were a kid on TV, and, you know, Scary's from Brooklyn, so he thinks he knows everything about all parts of Brooklyn. Okay, whatever. It's more than I know. Don't you remember this story? And I've told it a million times. I live out in the middle of the country, in the middle of nowhere. Scary drove his Guido-mobile. Out to my house during the day, a picnic with 40 people. He put the club on his steering wheel in my driveway, closed the door, and whip, whoop, whip, turned the alarm on. I mean, what are you doing? Well, you know, you never know. Someone's going to try to steal your car. Scary. No one's stealing cars. No one. Just because you have this idea in your mind, you're afraid to go to one neighborhood or even in the middle of Hooterville out here. You think they're about to steal your car and it's a dangerous place.
4: Yeah, there's certain places they say don't stop for red lights in the
2: Who
4: middle
2: are
4: of the
2: they?
4: Night.
2: Oh my God.
4: People say that they give you that advice.
2: Diamond's neighborhood. Diamond lives there. She goes out all the time.
4: Can I come through your neighborhood at 3 o'clock in the morning and just stop at a red light and just hang out and chill?
3: Yes. There's literally no one outside. I don't know what you're talking about.
1: I wouldn't hang out and chill at a stoplight on Park Avenue in the city. It's like, I don't think that's as much a neighborhood thing as it is, you know, a 3 a.m. Every place is kind of scary to me at 3 a.m. Every place.
2: Also, mind you, Scary lives pretty much on top of the mall that gets shot up all the time, so I don't know where this fear is coming from. It's crazy. Scotty wouldn't drop me off one day because he was scared of my neighborhood. He said, there are needles everywhere. I'm like, what?
3: Oh, my.
2: What are you doing, crazy people?
1: Yeah, they're pine needles off old Christmas trees.
4: Exactly. Listen, I have the Citizen app. I see what goes on. I get the reports.
3: Oh, my God. Please, I can't.
1: Well, Diamond, the good news is you're keeping people like Scary out of your neighborhood.
3: Oh, 10 out of 10 experience.
1: Exactly.
5: Diamond.
1: I don't know. You know, it's interesting because you're from here, Scary. I'm not originally from here, but I moved here when you were a kid. I moved here in the 1980s.
4: Yeah.
1: And so I was told by people who were very rich white people, these are the places you don't go at night. So we're like, okay, I'm not from here, so I'll just listen to what they say. And then over the years, I've learned that they were wrong the whole time.
4: It's in the Billy Joel song, You May Be Right. I walk Bedford Stuy alone. But I'm like, Bedford-Stuyvesant is great. I go there all the time. It's the best restaurants.
1: Bed-Stuy used to have a lot of reports of a lot of shifty stuff going on years and years ago.
4: Yeah.
1: No longer.
4: Oh, yeah.
1: Bed-Stuy is now some of the highest rents in New York City.
4: That's right. So true.
1: Okay. Okay. So, Diamond.
3: Yes. Yeah.
1: What say you, Diamond?
3: Oh, well, Scary was a little offended by this, but I'm like, I don't think a little black girl could go through the town that he grew up in right now by myself today or when you were growing up.
1: Well, let's talk about that. You're from Bensonhurst, Brooklyn, which has a history of a lot of stories about kids beating other kids up with baseball bats.
4: Once again, those are 50-year-old stories. Like,
1: okay.
4: Like you're just saying.
3: So are the ones about... What are you talking about?
5: I can't. Only go one direction,
3: I can't do this.
4: So there's no gunshots in the daytime over where you live?
3: No. Oh, literally.
6: No, not dodging bullets when she walks out of
3: Thank
6: her house.
3: Thank you. Are you insane? What they
1: do. Here's what they do. What neighborhood do you live in, Diamond?
3: I live in Brownsville. And if you Google it, we have a high crime rate. But I don't hear gunshots.
1: But here's what they do. Just like at Disney World in Brownsville, if they see Scary driving down the street, at Disney World they have all the speakers with sound effects in the trees. They turn on gunshots just to scare people like Scary out.
5: Scary's out of the neighborhood.
1: Here comes Scary. Turn on the machine guns.
4: But I have to go through East New York to get to Brownsville. And I don't know if I should be doing that alone.
3: You don't know.
4: You have to be in my car the whole time. I need an escort.
3: No, first of all, you're not that important. But also, number two, just drive through. I can't.
6: There's like white people don't go to Brownsville.
3: Right. Okay. That's literally what he's saying.
1: I mean, exactly. The name of the town it gives you instructions.
6: Scary. There's no Cracker Barrel in Brownsville, Scary.
1: No. Not at all.
0: Elvis Duran.
5: Oh, yeah.
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10: You are caller 100.
11: Oh, yes? Oh, my God. Are you serious? $1,000. Is this Mr. Duran?
12: Let me introduce myself.
13: Whoa. Yeah. Oh, gosh. Elvis Duran.
14: Elvis Duran.
15: Elvis Duran and the Morning Show.
4: Oh, this is such a production.
0: This is Elvis Duran and the Morning Show.
1: Yeah, it is. Welcome to the day. It is already... It's only... Hold on. It's only Wednesday?
5: That's it.
16: Yep.
1: Nate and I were talking about this last night, or yesterday. We were talking, and I said, well, hey, it's only Tuesday. He went, no, it's not. You had to look at your...
16: I had to look at my phone. He
1: looked at his phone.
16: Convinced yesterday was Wednesday, and it wasn't.
1: It's only Tuesday.
5: Oh, man, I'm sorry.
1: This week is going slow. Anyway, it is now Wednesday. Wednesday, July 22nd. Welcome to the day. Good morning, Gandhi.
2: Good morning.
1: Good morning, Danielle.
5: Good morning.
1: Buenos dias, señor.
6: Buenos dias,
1: Ellen. Hello, Scotty.
14: Hello.
1: Scotty B's over there. Hi, Scotty B.
15: Hello.
1: Diamond.
2: Oh, sorry. Morning.
1: Who are you talking to?
2: Chris.
1: Oh, hi, Chris. Could be our first caller of the day.
2: Yes.
1: All right. And there's my hot, handsome Froggy. Hi, Frog.
6: Oh, good morning.
1: Look at you. Froggy's looking extra sassy today.
6: Okay.
1: Yeah.
2: His eyes look so blue in that camera.
1: Yeah, your eyes are very camera blue.
6: Bring it. I love this.
1: They're camera blue. Anyway, you know what I am?
5: What?
1: I'm a white boy.
5: Yeah.
1: And I want to play some funky music.
16: You know what I'm saying?
5: Yeah.
1: Is it okay for the white boy to play some funky music for you?
5: Yeah.
1: Any problems with that?
2: No. I think it's in order.
1: All right. I wrote a story. Let me see.

0: like that.
1: Till you die.
0: Lay down the boogie and play that funky music till you die. Say what? The funky music. Can we move on with our day now? Good morning, Chris, our first caller of the day. How are you?
2: Good morning, Elvis Duran, and good morning, show. How are you?
0: I love how you exploded onto the scene. We're doing well. Chris told Diamond she wanted to be punched through to our room to tell us how amazing we are. Is this true?
2: It is absolutely true. I've been listening to you guys for over 20 years. Yes, I'm older than, way older than that. And I'm actually first time getting through. And I cussed twice, and Diamond made me nervous, so I swore to her I would not cuss on the air.
0: Oh, wait, Diamond. Is she using bad words?
3: Yeah, like, you know I love bad language.
0: Did she use like the F word or the...
3: Yeah.
2: It was the F word.
3: Yeah.
0: Oh, yeah. See, I love the... F, yeah.
4: I don't know why at this point that's just not allowed.
0: I know.
4: Right? I mean, that's how we all speak most of the time.
0: It depends on the context.
4: Yeah. You know? Sometimes it's a good thing to say.
0: I love the F word. Yeah. Like, F, yeah.
2: I do. I love it too. And I actually deal with a lot of CEOs and presidents of hospitals and stuff. And I have to be able to turn my, potty mouth off.
0: Yeah.
2: So I can do it well.
0: Well, that's why Danielle doesn't deal with CEOs and people who run industry.
4: I find sometimes when I turn it on in front of those people, they're like, yeah, she's being like herself. She's being real. And they're fine with it. It's all good.
0: Exactly.
2: Yeah.
0: Screw them. F them.
2: I will. Because if you try changing me, it ain't happening.
4: Exactly.
0: I'm with you. Amen. Well, Chris, we love you. Diamond is just giggling away over there. You connected with Chris in some way. What's going on?
3: Yeah,
0: there?
3: I love the cursing at 6 in the morning, but I got nervous. I was like, hey, girl, calm down. Because I don't want to get in trouble for you cursing on the air. So.
0: I know.
3: But it was great.
0: You slip one time and Diamond is out of here.
2: Yes, I'm not going to get bleeped. I promise you.
0: All right. Well, we love having you as our first caller of the day. F yeah, Chris.
2: Yeah. Yes. I love having you guys. You guys really do make my day. I love each and every one of you. I can't tell you whether I like one of you better than the other.
0: Well, I like that.
4: Aww.
0: I like that.
4: Aww, he's so sweet.
0: What do you have for Chris?
2: Including our Diamond.
0: Yeah, we love Diamond. We love Diamond.
5: We're giving her the F in Elvis Duran in the Morning Show t-shirt.
4: Yeah.
5: Thanks to Hack and Sack Meridian.
0: Yeah.
5: F in yeah.
2: Yeah.
0: What?
2: I love you guys. You guys are great. I hope you're enjoying your summer.
0: Thank you. You know what? I wanted to, I never wanted to end. But hold on one second, Chris. There you go. There goes effing Chris.
6: Nice effing phone call.
0: I love that. And welcome to the day. I guess that is setting the pace for the day. Let's get into the three things we need to know from Gandhi. Hello, Gandhi.
7: Hello.
0: What's going on? I almost said four things.
7: Oh, I could give you a fourth if you would like.
0: No, we can't afford to pay you to do four.
7: Oh, dang it.
0: We can only afford three.
7: Fine. Three it is.
0: I'm out of money.
4: Why do you keep saying that?
0: Because I'm out of money.
7: $1 billion in Medicaid payments to California and Minnesota are being frozen due to questionable reimbursement claims. Federal officials announced Tuesday that the Centers for Medicare and Medicaid Services is deferring about $867 million to California and about $200 million to Minnesota pending additional documentation. The Department of Health and Human Services also plans to expand its authority to remove fraudulent providers from federal health programs. Officials say the actions are part of a broader effort to prevent Medicaid fraud and protect taxpayer dollars.
0: Did you say broader effort?
7: Yes.
0: Effort!
7: Oh, I see what you're saying there.
0: Hey. Sorry, go ahead.
7: Gas prices on the rise again as the ceasefire between the U.S. and Iran falls apart. Traffic through the Strait of Hormuz appears to have slowed, sending the price of oil, which is the main component in gasoline, upward in recent weeks. According to AAA, the average price was exactly $4 on Monday, which is up from about $3.87 just a week ago. The price hike comes as the U.S. imposed a blockade on the waterway, which we know serves as a key shipping lane for oil from the Middle East.
0: There you go. Oil, gas, all prices going up. You know what I think about that?
7: What?
0: Excellent. This is fabulous.
7: Yes. Love to hear it. More, more.
0: Back to you.
7: And finally, how many cups of coffee a day does everyone in here drink?
0: Not enough.
7: Not enough? No. Like maybe one?
0: I do one sometimes. I'll do one cup of coffee and maybe I'll sprinkle some espresso throughout the day.
7: Okay. I think it's just about one for all of us in here. But apparently drinking up to 5 cups of coffee a day is considered safe for more adults and may even have some health benefits.
1: Oh, boy.
7: 5, I would die, I think. Five cups, oh my God.
4: Next week they're going to tell us that's going to kill us.
1: Right. Yeah.
4: Every other week they change it.
7: Exactly. Well, this week
0: they say 5 cups is good if you pour red wine into it.
7: Right. For sure. The American Heart Association says research indicates regularly consuming caffeinated coffee without added sugars, flavors, or cream is linked to lower risk of type 2 diabetes, heart disease, stroke, heart failure, and even some irregular heart rhythms. It should be noted, however, that studying the effects of caffeine on the cardiovascular system is a little challenging because the benefits could be related to compounds in the coffee other than caffeine and lifestyle choices as well. But that is the research today. And those are your 3 things.
0: F it. Are you ready? The answer has to be F, yeah. Ready? Are you ready for your Wednesday?
6: F yeah! Yeah.
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1: Oh, it's awesome. And I know this is one of your fast breaks where you got to talk quick and get to horoscopes. I used to work in radio, so like I fell in love with radio like you did.
2: Thank you
1: all for what you do.
2: Well, thank you.
3: Claudine, Effett. We're going to talk all morning.
2: Effett. Anyway, so what's on your mind today, Claudine?
1: Okay, so what I love about radio is people like you, and I just listened to Gandhi and Diamond's podcast from yesterday, and I laughed, like almost peed my pants at 5:30 in the morning. Great. But what makes me sad is thinking about you retiring someday, and so I have this dichotomy where I'm really sad that you're out of money, but I'm also excited because that means you have to like re-up your contract.
3: True.
1: It's true. I was thinking maybe some of your employees were feeling the same way about that.
2: I don't know. It's true. Now that I'm out of money, I'm going to have to work longer.
3: So we just have to rob you to get you to stick around.
2: You've already been doing that. Yep. That's the problem.
3: We have to say, oh yes, buy that. Yes, you need that.
2: You know what? Look, yeah, I'm out of money. Going to have to work a little longer. That's it. Unless I win that lottery.
1: But we love that.
2: Okay. Well, thank you. So which of Sauce on the Side podcast was it?
1: It was the one where Alex was talking about his laser gun. And...
2: Oh my God.
3: Oh, that's today's episode. Wow. You are on it. I love this.
1: Oh my gosh. It's so good. And what I love about your podcast, Gandhi, is it reminds me so much of The Big Show in that it doesn't seem planned. It's off the cuff. It just feels like you're hanging out with your best friends.
3: Aw, that's very nice of you. Thank you.
1: Yeah. Elvis. Every day, you know, you wake up and you might be in a crappy mood, but you turn on the radio and I know sometimes you guys are going through stuff, but you're still able to be positive and understand how important what you're doing is.
2: Well, look, you know, for me, for instance, mm-hmm. I'm out of money, but I can still come in and be in a good mood, you know?
3: Because you're making more every time you come in.
2: Yeah, every time I come in, I'm making more money.
3: You're patching the leak.
2: To replace the money I lost. that was a great compliment about your podcast.
3: That was very nice. Thank you for listening. I appreciate it.
1: Oh, yeah. Oh, gosh.
2: Yeah, this podcast is really weird. And my husband, Alex, walks in and talks about his laser gun that burns things across the room. And then we started talking about... like following each other, tracking each other on our phones. And
3: location sharing. It was good. My favorite part about it, though, was as we were recording, because you sat in with us, you said, this is what this podcast is? You guys don't do anything? You just sit here and do this.
2: Well, it's the same thing we're doing right now.
3: Exactly.
2: Yes. Claudine, to be fair, you're actually giving us focus right now.
3: Yeah, thank you.
2: You're giving us something to talk about, and we appreciate it.
4: I was thinking of Alex last night and that little laser beam and putting it between his lobster toes. And I'm like thinking... I wonder if he could use those lobster toes to like use that thing because they're so strong.
2: So he could like shoot laser beams from his lobster toes?
4: He's got those lobster claws.
3: Oh my God, he's becoming
2: Larry
3: invincible.
2: Lobster. Well look, Claudine, thank you so much. That's very kind that you've noticed that though I'm out of money, I'm in a good mood and the whole show is okay and safe for a little longer.
1: Okay, good. We need you.
3: Love you, Claudine.
2: Well, I need this job. Aww. Thank you, Claudine. Okay, you have a beautiful day today. Thanks for listening to us. There you go. So nice.
4: She's so sweet.
2: Hey, let's switch gears. Let's talk about Big Boy. Now, okay. Have you seen the stories online? I mean, Nate actually saw it.
3: Like the restaurant or the rapper?
2: No. The steam locomotive.
4: What is that?
3: No.
2: Okay. Big Boy, the biggest operating steam locomotive in the world, is currently on a coast-to-coast U.S. tour, thrilling onlookers with its hugeness.
3: Okay.
2: It weighs 1.5 million pounds. It's making grown men cry at every stop.
3: Okay, that's...
2: You know, there is a community of train lovers out there.
3: Yeah.
2: Train enthusiasts, right? Mm-hmm. Dave Reeves used to be our chief engineer here at Z100. He was everything trains. He would take his audio equipment out to the train tracks just to record different trains.
3: Whoa.
2: There's a world of that. Mm. Don't poo-poo that.
3: Not poo-pooing it.
2: So anyway, Big Boy, do we know the story?
5: I don't really know it without clicking on the video that I'm about to click
2: on. Hold on, can I stop here for a second?
5: Yeah.
2: You know, this story is not intriguing to Daniel or Gandhi. Neither of them are searching Big Boy.
4: Oh, I know. I did too.
3: Big Boy.
5: Oh, you are. 4014.
2: I thought I saw you roll your eyes, both of you.
3: No, I'm trying to find this Big Boy.
2: He's huge. Okay, go ahead.
5: All right, so this video, these train enthusiasts are camping out by the train tracks to take video and watch Big Boy roll by.
2: Right.
5: And so this kid, who he looks a little AI-y to me, but I think he's real because there's no way AI could have this kind of reaction.
2: He's the ultimate geek.
5: Yeah.
2: Yeah. And he's, and, but listen
6: to- largest steam locomotive in the world. I've waited my whole life to see 4014 Big Boy in action. So today is a very important day. With crowds lining the tracks.
2: You hear him coming. Hear
6: an
2: him?
6: Unexpected arrival before the main event. There's 2102. Where's Big Boy?
2: Here he comes.
6: Here it comes. It's Big Boy.
2: He's crying.
6: Moment, my phone dies, and I have to reach for Amy's phone, which is fortunately in my other pocket.
2: Because Big Boy, oh my God, look at Big Boy, he's huge! Oh my God!
4: I'm happy for that guy.
2: I am too, I'm happy for all Big Boy lovers.
3: Waited his whole life to see that?
2: What do you see? Are you reading anything
4: else? Yeah, they're saying it's touring the country for America's 250th celebration. So if you want to see him, you probably can catch him someplace.
2: Well, I'm has he already gone through our area?
4: Of that.
3: There's a map of his travels we should find. I was trying to figure out what was so special about Big Boy.
2: He's big.
3: Yeah, well, he's old, too. He was built back in 1941, and apparently there used to be about 40 of them. Now there are only 8 left, and he's the only one that still runs. So I get it. If you're a train enthusiast, that's a big deal.
2: Well, I know, but if by chance the timing was right and Big Boy was, you know, down the block from us, wouldn't we just drop everything just to go to see Big Boy?
3: I would want to see the reactions of other people that were waiting for him. Hell yeah.
2: Absolutely.
3: That's what I would want to see.
2: Like this kid.
3: Yes.
2: All right. So I don't know. Well, you're looking at the map. Is he close?
3: Oh, I need to find the
2: Big
3: map.
2: Big Boy close by or,
3: Big Boy train.
2: Yeah, scary. What?
7: You know, this is the equivalent for me seeing the Redbirds, locomotives, the subway cars. There were these subway cars that used to exist in the 1930s and 40s. And every once in a while, they put them on the track. And you can actually go on the 7 line and people line up to get on the
2: Redbirds. Because it's a piece of history that is still alive. And the people that built Big Boy or Big Birds, whatever they are, they're all dead.
4: You know, when I go to Scranton, because I love it so much for the office and for all the things, so they're known for like their steam town stuff, right? That's where the trains and stuff. And they have all these really cool trains that don't run anymore in this area. And when you go there and you just look at them and you just see it, it does get you a little emotional.
2: Well, you know what? Before,
4: because it's very cool.
2: Danielle, before you had to go to the airport and go through TSA to get on a plane to travel from the East Coast to the West Coast, you were on a train.
4: Yeah.
2: Or when, you know, but trains are still moving things across America. Trains are still very vital.
4: Yeah.
2: But Big Boy, something special.
3: So first of all, I think Big Boy's moving away from us. It looks like he's headed west.
2: Come back,
3: right
2: Big
3: now.
2: Boy.
3: I'm sorry. But isn't there something in your life that you're like, man, if I could see that thing, I'd be so moved I might cry.
2: Well, hold on. We have someone on the line. Hold on. Where's Megan? I don't know. Megan in Cleveland. Hi.
8: Good morning.
2: Tell everyone what your dad did for Big Boy.
8: So last week, my dad, my mom, and my aunt and my uncle drove from Cleveland, Ohio to Findlay, I think New York. I'm so bad. New York, maybe?
5: Oh, yeah, Findlay.
8: Maybe it was Findlay, Ohio. Right. Yes. So I think it was there. They drove to go see Big Boy. I think they stayed overnight, but they had to wake up super early in the morning because I guess Findlay's kind of in the middle of nowhere. It's kind of like a one road in, one road out.
2: Right.
8: And they sat in 2 hours of traffic to get into the parking lot to see the train for about, I think, 30 minutes. They actually made a stop there. It wasn't just kind of like rolling through town. And they then had to sit in like 5 hours of traffic to leave the parking lot.
2: Wow.
8: And there were still people trying to get into the parking lot.
2: To see Big Boy.
3: Aww.
2: Wow.
8: Just to see Big Boy.
2: Wow. Now, has your dad always been a big train enthusiast? When you were a little girl, do you remember him loving trains?
8: The weird thing is, no, but the steam engines, like we went on a train for his birthday and they did another steam engine in Cuyahoga Valley National Park here in Ohio.
2: Mm-hmm.
8: And we did that smaller steam engine, but still really cool. But like just the steam engine itself, like he doesn't go see the other engines that roll through town. Like I see on all of the train tracks around me, but something about Big Boy is getting people out in droves.
3: Wow. Big. Wow. He's big and old.
2: He's Big Boy.
3: I like it.
2: I mean, the name itself just says it all. Well, Megan, you tell your dad we said hi. And I feel like we should fly ahead of Big Boy and wait for him.
3: Right?
5: Yeah.
8: You really should.
2: All right. Well, Megan, thank you. And thank you so much for listening to us very much.
4: Imagine driving him.
2: Thank you, Megan.
8: Oh, thank you.
2: Have a good day.
8: It was great to hear you.
2: You too. What's that, Danielle?
4: I said, imagine like you're the one that drives him. You're like cool and like your celebrity status.
2: Well, it takes several people to drive Big Boy.
4: You think so?
2: Someone has to shovel the coal.
4: Yeah, that's right. Yeah.
2: I always wanted to be in the caboose, if you know what I'm saying.
9: Keeping the hobos off of
4: him. Oh, Lord.
2: Don't bring up hobos. Hey, let's get into the horoscopes. We'll dedicate this one to Big Boy.
4: All right.
3: Amazing.
2: What's going on?
4: Selena Gomez, William Dafoe, David Spade, Danny Glover, all celebrating a birthday today. Cancer, it is the last day of your season. Take stock of how far you've come and give yourself the credit you deserve. Your day is a 9.
3: Hey, Leo, your season arrives tomorrow and the energy building around you today is impossible to ignore. Your day, Elvis, is an 8.
4: Okay. Virgo, stop working around a problem and deal with it head on. It is the only way through it. Your day is a 7.
3: Libra, reach out to someone you've been meaning to reconnect with. Today is the perfect day to do it. Your day's an 8.
4: Hey, Scorpio, spare time could come in handy today in finishing up a project that's been just sitting there half done for too long. Your day is a 6.
3: To my fellow Sagittarius, your restless mood is working against you today. Settle down before you make a move you'll regret. Our day is a 5.
4: Capricorn, a practical decision you made weeks ago turns out to be exactly the right call. Your day's a 9.
3: Aquarius, an idea you've been sitting on for months finally finds its moment today. Put it into the world. Your day is a 10.
4: Hello, Pisces. Feel free and let loose a little today, but remember, hold yourself to your own high standard. Your day's an 8.
3: Aries, do not let a routine turn into a nasty habit today. Danielle, shake yourself out of a rut if that's where you're at. Your day is a 7.
4: Taurus, good news finds you today from a direction you were not even looking in. Your day's a 9.
3: And finally, Gemini, keep all things equal today and do not allow others to shift your opinions with their noise. Your day's a 6, and those are your Wednesday morning horoscopes.
2: Hey, by the way, Danielle,
3: yeah.
2: When you go to Scranton
3: and
2: hang out at Steamtown, there is a Big Boy parked there.
4: Shut up. I probably saw it then because I've been to that museum area.
2: He's not operating, but Big Boy is waiting for you.
4: That's so cool. Guys, Scranton's not far from here. Let's take a trip.
2: There you go. All right. What do you have coming up?
4: Taylor and Travis performed at their wedding. We didn't even know that.
2: They did?
4: They did.
2: I wonder if they performed after the wedding and wedding night.
4: I want to get Nate's Odyssey review because he saw the Odyssey yesterday.
2: Okay. Nate went to see Odyssey. Hear all about it next.
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12: Hey, it's Gary Jones, still going strong, taking my weekly GLP-1 tirzepatide from my friends at Orderly Meds. 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
1: From the KTVZ newsroom, I'm Kelsey Marison. The Redmond woman accused of killing her mother last summer was back in front of a judge this week. Jessica Andersch appeared remotely in Judge Will Ashby's courtroom Tuesday afternoon. Her case has been delayed several times because she has been found both mentally fit and unfit several times. Now an 8-day jury trial is set for February 23rd. Andersch previously entered a not guilty plea. Happening now, wildfires have taken hundreds of thousands of acres across the state. People have been forced from their homes, and the air we're breathing is unhealthy. Our weather team here at KTVZ has issued a local alert weather day for today due to the dangerous air quality issues impacting Central Oregon. Now let's walk you through the wildfires county by county, providing an update on what firefighters are dealing with at this hour. First, in Crook County, there are three major fires: Coyote, Henry, and Brewer. All evacuation levels are currently issued. Next, in Deschutes County, the Kaawa Butte fire burning just north of the border with Jefferson County has triggered all evacuation levels. The Deschutes County Sheriff's Office told KTVZ News a shelter has been opened at Sisters High School for evacuees. Finally, in Jefferson County, firefighters are battling several wildfires, from the Kaawa Butte fire in the west to the Brewer and Box Springs fires in the east, as well as the Rowe Creek Complex fire. For more information on these stories, head to our website, ktvz.com, or the KTVZ mobile app.
2: From the Local Alert Weather Center, I'm Jillian Fortner. Today will remain hot in the low 90s, although smoke and cloud cover could limit afternoon heating. We're also tracking the potential for strong to severe storms today. Gusty winds and frequent lightning could cause new or existing fires to spread quickly. A red flag warning takes effect at 11 a.m. Dry and hot conditions return on Thursday. From the Local Alert Weather Center, I'm Jillian Fortner.
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7: Duran
8: in the morning show.
7: It's kind of funny to me how I'm so persnickety about moisturizer. My face, you know, dries out, whatever.
9: Okay.
7: And I need to use moisturizer for my face. But I can't just use skin cream. It's gotta be facial moisturizer.
9: You have to be very careful.
7: Because they're different.
9: Yeah. I think it's a scam.
10: Oh, they are.
7: Is it a scam?
9: I think it's a scam.
7: They are different, Froggy.
10: Oh, I did not know that. I just see lotion. I put it on my face.
9: There you go.
7: But see, you think it's a scam?
9: I do. I think that when they sell you a nice face moisturizer that prevents wrinkles and makes you look young, you'll pay hundreds and hundreds of dollars. But if it's just, you know, like a quick toss it on your arms and get out.
7: Oh, no. Know. I'm talking about Neutrogena. I'm not talking about...
9: But you still pay more for the face than you do for the body.
7: You do.
10: Yeah. Yeah. And it's the same with, one will say for men. Like, what makes it for men? Like, why is this soap for men and I can't, like, is that a marketing ploy or is it real?
7: Well, I think that could be a marketing ploy.
11: I think you guys are all crazy. I think you have to be very, very careful with what you do. Even face, like, SPF. What you put on your body and what you put on your face should be two different things.
10: You know, why just spray the whole thing?
11: No!
7: Do you agree with that? SPF different for face?
9: I know that's what they say.
7: But
9: I don't know if I believe it.
7: For instance,
11: you're killing me.
7: I was at the dermatologist who I trust with my life. She said, yeah, SPF on your face, because your face, mine in particular, is more sensitive than the rest of my skin. Mm-hmm. So,
9: so you need a different type of SPF? Like higher?
7: Higher, yeah.
9: Oh, okay.
11: No, see, now I think that there's certain, like, I would not.
7: No, what?
11: I wouldn't spray the oily crap that, you know, the spray, the body spray all over your face.
7: It's different.
11: Because you're going to break out. You need like a nice moisturizer, something that's good that's made for the face. And you can get a cheap one. It doesn't have to be expensive.
7: It clogs your pores.
9: If your dermatologist says it, I believe it.
7: Now, there's also the people, there's sensitive skin on your face, like your lips, and, you know, but also there's sensitive skin, you know, down below.
11: Mm-hmm. Of course.
7: You've heard about the people who go out naked, lie on their backs, put their legs in the air, and they get sunshine on their hole.
9: Yes.
7: Their booty hole.
9: Yeah.
7: I bet as many people do that as love watching Big Boy roll through town. Wow. The locomotive. Okay.
9: We discussed this in the podcast today.
7: What?
9: That.
7: Oh yeah,
9: sun in your butthole.
7: Yeah, we got to a lot of stuff on that. Wow. There are people, Danielle, I think it's like 10 minutes. Mm-hmm. You lift your legs in the air, so there's the sun hits your anal cavity.
9: Yes.
7: And then, but not too much because it's the sensitive part of your skin.
11: You think?
7: Yeah.
11: Because you can't put sunscreen certain places.
7: You put that, absolutely put that there.
10: Now, who do you get to check and see if you got too much sun later?
7: Well, you'd probably feel it.
9: Oh God, okay. That would be awful.
7: But anyway, there was this conversation. I'm rolling around the station trying to find some facial moisturizer. Do you have any?
11: No. No. Not with me.
9: I don't think so. I'm gonna check again.
11: But yeah.
7: Alright.
11: I'm very persnickety as well though.
7: What, Scotty?
5: By the way, it's true. I've seen the butthole tanning. We go to the beach, the Robert Moses Beach on Long Island, and if you go all the way down by Field 5 by the lighthouse, I see it all the time. They do that. I'm not kidding.
7: It's a thing.
11: Is there a benefit, like a health benefit?
5: No, you tan your butthole.
9: No, they're supposed to, I don't know, I'm not a doctor, but there are supposed to be benefits to it, like increasing your libido and giving you more energy and regulating different things in your body.
7: Hear, hear.
9: Yeah.
7: For all of those things.
9: I don't know if it's true.
7: I don't know.
11: Oh my gosh.
7: All right, well, okay, we'll leave it right there.
8: It's not just for aesthetics.
7: No. What's that?
8: It's not just for aesthetics.
11: What?
7: Who's going to be staring at that?
11: Well,
7: it stares back. All right. Okay, we got to get into the horoscopes, the Danielle report.
11: Yeah.
7: And Danielle, you're going to talk to Nate about the Odyssey?
11: I will. Yes, I will.
7: Okay.
11: All right, let's start with Taylor and Travis. I know we haven't heard a lot of things about their wedding, but Jason Kelce has confirmed that Taylor and Travis did perform a duet. He said Travis can sing. He's always been able to carry a tune, obviously. He pales in comparison to some of the other people singing that night, but he did okay. It's unclear if it was a rehearsed performance or a casual karaoke duet. Jason also didn't say what song they sang, but we're getting little tidbits of the wedding here and
7: there.
11: Wow,
7: so people are keeping quiet.
11: Yeah, I think everyone had to sign something where they said maybe your first child would get taken away. I don't know.
7: Cool.
11: Something went down.
9: We'll find out during the theatrical release.
11: Yes, exactly. Christopher Nolan's The Odyssey. I know Nate saw it last night. We'll talk about that in 1 second. But it's also inspiring people to listen to the audiobook, even Gen Z. Spotify says across 91 audiobook editions in 10 different languages, The Odyssey has now been listened to the equivalent of more than 43 years of continuous playback. I know Audible has it. I know they're a partner of ours, but I love my Audible. So, yeah. And you saw last night, Nate. What do you think?
12: Incredible. Incredible. I mean, first of all, before the movie even started, there was a trailer that scared the hell out of me. Other Mommy.
11: Oh my God.
12: Oh my God.
7: Okay. Can you get to the Odyssey?
12: That aside. This story is, do you guys know the story of the Odyssey?
11: Yeah.
7: Yes.
12: It's a very hard story to tell well. Christopher Nolan told it exceptionally well. You feel like you are going on this journey with him, with Odysseus. And, if I had to give it any critique, it's the music, which Christopher Nolan kind of does in his movies sometimes. He builds this crescendo of music and how he's able to maintain this pacing and intensity in these scenes. It's incredible. From a filmmaking perspective, he does an exceptional job. But every once in a while, and I don't know if it's because I'm going deaf, I couldn't hear what they were saying. So I'm like, I think that's okay. But unbelievable.
11: Did you have to pee during the 3 hours?
12: No, I held every fluid in.
11: Good.
7: But you said something that other people have said. You said in the first 15, 20 minutes, you're kind of wondering, where is it going to go? And then it takes off like a rocket.
12: Oh, my gosh. Yeah, they're really laying the groundwork where if you don't know Greek mythology and the story, they really try and do a good job of giving you the bare bones.
11: Yeah.
12: And then as soon as he starts this journey and then the Cyclops makes an appearance, which I had a nightmare about last night, so well done. really go see it on the big screen, because there's so many times where there is so much happening up there at once. You need to see it on a big screen.
7: We see the journeys of Odysseus and we see the Odyssey in everyday life. For instance, if you want to see a Cyclops, go to that beach Scotty's talking about, where their legs are in the air and they're tanning their booty hole.
12: I don't know if it'd be as scary as this Cyclops, but yes, it was very, very well done.
9: Can we circle back to something Nate said?
7: With the perineum?
9: No.
7: What?
9: He said he held every fluid in.
12: Yeah.
9: What other fluids were threatening to come out?
12: I was having a little issue yesterday.
7: Okay.
9: That's not what I was thinking.
11: Oh my gosh!
7: Is this part of your movie review?
11: This is perfect for my next story!
12: Perfect!
11: Thank you, Nate!
7: Okay, well, hold on. So, in the end, we should go see The Odyssey.
12: Yes. A solid four and a half stars.
7: Do you need to see it in IMAX? Even if you can't get to 70 millimeter?
12: I saw it on an IMAX screen. I did not see it on the IMAX 70 millimeter. I don't think it's necessary. See it on as big a screen as you can.
7: So if I'm watching it on an airplane, it's not going to be as...
12: No, don't.
7: I'm going to watch The Odyssey on an airplane.
9: Oh my gosh.
7: On my phone. I'm going to watch it on my phone.
12: Okay.
11: All right. So Harry Styles canceled last night's concert in Brazil, and the notice read, "We deeply regret to inform you that Harry Styles' show scheduled for Tuesday, July 21st has been canceled due to a health issue on the tour." Now, people were wondering if it was that someone ate bad lettuce and they had pooping all over the place. We don't know, but I guess we'll figure it out. The Madison Square Garden 30-night residency, of course, starts August 26th, runs through October 31st.
7: Guys.
11: And, yeah?
7: Because we've done shows at the Garden.
11: Yeah.
7: They have drains on the floors.
11: They do, well.
9: Yeah, it should be fine.
11: Yeah. But he doesn't start until August 26th, so by then the diarrhea thing should be done.
7: We could have a new round.
11: Okay. Well, let's hope not.
7: Let you know.
11: Oh, my gosh. Let's see. The Snoop Dogg biopic, Snoop, coming to theaters in a little more than a year. It will be released August 6th, 2027. It's going to focus on the peak of his career or attempt to cover from the early 90s rapping debut to his current role as media personality and cannabis entrepreneur. So we don't know exactly where it's going to go, but we know that the script is being revised right now, according to Variety. And so we're going to get to follow Snoop Dogg on his career no matter what. And Ella Langley had a little wardrobe malfunction. She was opening for Morgan Wallen in Baltimore, and she said that her entire dress came unzipped while performing the second song on her set list. But she didn't sweat it. She threw a Baltimore Ravens jersey over her disappearing outfit, and not only was the crisis averted, but the hometown was cheering with approval, so it was a win-win for Ella Langley.
7: There you go. Sometimes it's a good thing when your pants fall off.
11: Exactly. What are we watching? Who Wants to Be a Millionaire is back. My grandfather, Charles Manson, on Hulu. Ugh. And the streaming premiere of Masters of the Universe over on Amazon. And that's my Danielle report.
7: Excellent. Thank you, Danielle.
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1: Hey, listening to us in New York City, listening to us in Miami. You know what? New York City and Miami, we've always had this relationship.
2: Yeah.
1: You know? And I remember, 20 years ago we signed on in Miami, Frog, 21?
3: Yeah, it was 2006 in May. So we've just crossed 20 years ago, but a couple months ago.
1: This relationship between Z100 and then Y100, now Y100.7 in Miami, great. My favorite thing. Love it. You know, we have this love for all of the markets we're in. You know, we can drive to Philly, go to the fair in Des Moines, you know, whatever. It's a lot of fun. Anyway, so New York City and Miami. Let's just take the cities. New York City, arguably the most expensive city to live in our country. Yeah. Not the world, but in our country.
2: Mm-hmm.
1: I'm reading today that, and I read this the other day, costs have climbed so far up in Miami. Miami is now, in many ways, more expensive than New York City.
3: Damn.
2: Wow.
1: A lot of people moved down to Florida during COVID. Of course, you in Florida hated that, right, Frog?
3: You were hey, look, we're full. Like, where else are you going to live? We're out of room.
1: I know, but you were standing at the border with a pitchfork, and I didn't understand that.
3: We're full.
1: But a lot of people move to Florida because they think, well, it's cheaper than New York. Let's get down there. Well, costs are climbing. The promise of a cheaper living and no state income tax kind of living situation, it's not the same as it used to be. Consumer prices have risen 36% in Miami since 2019, which is more than any other U.S. metro area, except maybe Tampa, and where you are, Frog.
2: Yikes.
3: Exactly.
1: The recent influx of everyone chasing the sunshine, it started making costs go up.
2: That's terrible.
1: People with money were coming into Miami and taking over neighborhoods where people can no longer afford to live, and now they're having to move outside the outskirts of Miami.
2: Wow.
1: If you live there, you know exactly what I'm talking about.
2: It's like Hawaii.
1: Yeah,
2: Hawaiians are like, do not come here. Do not do it.
1: Greater Miami's property taxes have skyrocketed like 62% since 2019. A lot of residents in older apartments now have to pay those costly safety upgrades because of the construction issues going on there.
2: Mm.
1: Especially after that Surfside condo collapse. And just living there, the restaurant check, an average restaurant check in Miami was $94 last year compared to $79 in New York.
2: Really?
1: Whoa. $79 here on average. The same type of restaurant, $94 there.
2: Whoa. Wow. That's surprising.
1: So there you go.
2: I'm surprised it's $79 here. That seems low. Yeah.
1: Well, okay.
4: They didn't get a cocktail.
1: You can check. Go ahead and check the resources. I don't know. I do believe in who I'm reading here. Now billionaires are all moving down to Miami. They're leaving New York City because they don't like the politics dictating how much they have to spend to keep their operations operating. And so Miami is now becoming more expensive in many ways than New York City.
2: Wow.
1: So what does that mean for New Yorkers? Are we loving it? Whoa!
2: If ours were going down, that'd be great, but they're not going down. Everyone's just going up.
1: They're not. Yeah.
2: It's terrible.
1: So Miami is competing with European cities that cost more than New York City.
2: Oof, wow.
1: So as you wake up in Miami wondering, like, why do I feel more stretched today than I did 10 years ago? That's why.
4: It's always crazy to me to watch, like, those real estate shows, and they show you, like, what you can get for a for a house in certain areas.
2: Yeah.
4: And they're, like, mansions for, like, half of what you pay here for a tiny house. I'm just like, oh my gosh, we really pay a lot of money. This is crazy.
2: And on the flip side, if you see like a house in Vancouver, they're like, you'll get half a bedroom and a bathroom for $3 million.
4: Right.
1: Yeah.
2: What?
4: It's crazy.
1: So there you go. If you're wondering what's going on, you know, there's proof there. You can actually do a Google search and all the news, a lot of news agencies are reporting this. This is expensive Miami thing. On the other hand, Miami, wow, life there's good.
3: Yeah.
1: It's beautiful, you know. It's a whole different thing. A friend of mine in New York is like, why do you not live in Miami? Why live in New York? Well, because I love New York. Well, all you do is bitch and moan about it. I know. That's what we do in New York.
4: But only New Yorkers are allowed to bitch and moan about it.
2: Right.
4: It's like, you know.
2: You're on the right.
4: Right, exactly.
1: But, you know, there are many reasons to bitch and moan about Miami. The traffic is worse than it's ever been, right? The cost of living there is high, as we just talked about. Looking for a place to live there, okay. It's expensive.
4: I guarantee anywhere anybody lives, there's something to bitch about.
1: Of course.
4: So.
1: Just a few more here in New York. But I love this. I love this city.
4: Yep.
1: Drives me insane. Mm.
2: So am I allowed to bitch about New York?
1: Yes, absolutely.
2: I am. Okay.
1: Yeah.
2: Because, you know, there's always the debate on what's a New Yorker, who's a New Yorker, and I don't call myself a New Yorker, but I do live right around the corner, and I come here every single day. I work here.
1: You play here, too, though.
2: I play here. Yeah. I work here. No, this is, yeah.
1: Yeah. Don't let people like Scary tell you you're not a New Yorker.
2: Yeah. Scary and Diamond. Diamond does it, too.
1: I love that. A kid the other day said, you're not a New Yorker. I said, how old are you? I'm 28. I said, well, I've lived here 40 friggin' years.
3: You're a New Yorker.
1: I'm more of a New Yorker than you are, you little placenta.
2: Diamond's theory is, if you didn't take the Regents exam, then shut up, you're not a New Yorker.
1: Oh, really? My God. Are you serious?
5: Yeah, there are tears to being a New Yorker. I understand it, but why is this the only place that people move to? And they want to take the name. It's okay.
1: It's been like that since before our grandparents were born.
5: Yeah,
1: and people moved here from other countries and became New Yorkers.
5: Unfair.
1: What are you talking about?
5: You grow up here. If you didn't have a New York City student Metro carding, you can't tell me what colors they are. No. You're not a New Yorker.
2: And I would argue, I don't think this is the only place people try to claim. I think people try to claim other places, but. Mm-hmm. I get it. People from here, you know, you're not from here if you didn't have that Regents exam.
5: Yeah.
2: And the card.
1: Well, that's a pile of BS.
5: Did you have the Barron's book, the study book that you needed? No, no. If you didn't have that, you don't know the struggle. Okay.
1: Is she right, Danielle?
5: Come on.
4: I gotta say, my favorite year was when somebody stole the Regents exam answers and they got posted on the cover of the New York Post. And that was the year I was supposed to take. I don't know if it was the chemistry, and we didn't have to take it because the answers were out of the newspaper.
1: There you go.
4: That was fantastic.
1: What's scary?
6: To Diamond's point, I understand she's trying to say you have to go through the trials and tribulations of being a New Yorker. However,
2: this is who's on your side.
6: I'm not as extreme as you, because I do think that over time, as a student of New York, you can become a New Yorker, like Elvis. You are a New Yorker at this
5: Scary,
6: point.
5: Scary, please. Because my argument is there are tiers to being a New Yorker, right? Josh and I were arguing about this, and he feels like if you paid taxes in New York City that contributed to a child going from kindergarten to 12th grade, then you're technically a New Yorker.
2: Oh, I like that.
5: I understand that. I get it. You spent a lot of money in this city. You should be able to say that you're a New Yorker. But tried and true, baby? No.
1: Tried and true?
4: I don't think the Regents exam, though, is like the end-all be-all. There has to be more to it.
1: How many of your cars have been stolen off the streets of New York City?
5: None.
1: How many of your cars have been towed on the streets of New York City?
5: Towed
1: once. How many times have people lunged for you with a knife to your face in New York City?
5: Oh, yeah. Well, I was on the train in high school. It was happening all the time.
1: Okay.
5: I've been there, done that, got the t-shirt.
1: I'm not trying to take away your New York City-ism. I'm trying to say that you're saying, really?
5: But there are tears. It's tears to it.
7: Which tier is he in?
5: Tax-paying tears. You know what I mean? He's paid a lot in taxes. So, what would I call it?
1: I don't even buy that as a tier. I don't agree paying taxes makes me a New Yorker.
2: Wait, so Diamond, even though he's lived in New York City longer than you've been alive, it still doesn't count?
5: No. You didn't take that Regents exam.
2: What if we take it now?
1: There are older New Yorkers that never took the Regents exam. How long has it been around? Well, no. How long has the Regents exam been around?
5: I don't even know. It's just a part of the fabric of New York City.
1: No, it's a part of the fabric of your generation in New York City.
5: Fine.
7: You're very extreme, Diamond.
5: I'm serious about this. You know why?
7: Went to the club.
5: No, because this is the thing, is that like, saying like, oh, you've lived here for 10 years, you've lived here for 15 years, people come here and they're like, I'm gonna live here for 10 to 15 years just to say that I'm a New Yorker, and then I don't plan on raising my family, my children here, because who would want to raise children in New York City? You're not a New Yorker. You don't have that mentality. Pack it up and go.
2: Wow. That's a long commitment just to say you're a New Yorker.
5: People do it. Okay. You gotta see, people talk about it on TikTok.
1: Okay, let me ask you this then. Another tier of how impactful your time in New York has been to gain you status of being a New Yorker. Mm-hmm. How you affect New York. Do you agree? Have I had anything to do?
5: You're cheating now. That's not fair.
1: No, seriously. No, seriously. I mean, look, you know me. To me, radio people, as Froggy says, we're as low as a carny worker.
3: We're just a click above those carny workers.
1: Yeah, I'm a carnival worker. I'm not saying there's importance here. Mm-hmm. But all the people that grew up listening to this show on the radio, mm-hmm. not just me, all of us, and we are an impactful part of their New York lives every single morning. Mm-hmm. I think that carries a little weight.
6: Uh-huh. You're part of the fabric.
1: Maybe a little right. more than your stupid Regents exam.
5: Well, see, now you're cheating because I can't argue that.
1: I'm cheating.
2: It's not cheating if you can't argue it. That's how cheating is. Diamond, take that exam again.
5: I cheated on that too.
6: Elvis, the philanthropist. Look how much.
1: No, okay, scary, please. Here it goes.
4: There are a million other things that make you a New Yorker. I would not choose the Regents exam is what I would argue.
5: Okay, MetroCard? Come on.
4: Okay, back in the day, MetroCard, but now, I don't even think they give those out anymore.
1: I took a cab. I was around when people actually took cabs.
4: Yeah.
1: All right, we gotta go.
2: This is great.
1: Nate over here. Who's a New Yorker now? He's telling me I have to hurry.
7: I have a beef because Diamond won't even take the subway. So I'm like, you're not a New Yorker unless you can legitimately take the subway and navigate yourself. If one of the trains stops moving and you know which train to get on to get to your destination, you're a New Yorker. That makes me a New Yorker. You won't even
5: know. But
7: there.
5: You literally, every chance that you get, you're like, I'm from Erie. You gotta let it go then. You don't get a chance to have to be too.
1: Question. Are they having this argument in Erie right now?
7: No, of course not.
1: You're not an Erieite.
7: People are trying to leave there.
1: What are they? Erieites?
7: Erieites, yeah.
1: You're not an Erie.
5: I've
7: almost spent more time in New York than in Erie. How about that?
1: Okay. See, here's the point. This argument is it's stupid.
2: I like it, and I think we should come back to it.
3: I think it's where you've lived the longest. Wherever you have been the longest of your life, that's what you are.
7: No.
1: Okay. Let's move on. Okay. Let's get. You said we're very late.
7: Very.
1: Like, how late are we?
7: Like
1: 20 minutes
7: 13,
1: late?
7: 13, 14 minutes. Pff,
1: do you think I care?
7: No, you don't.
2: He's a New Yorker. He doesn't care.
1: I'm a New Yorker. I don't care.
7: Mark Summers coming in about 40 minutes.
1: Well, okay. We'll get him in here. I'm not worried about it. Mark Summers on the way. He's a big announcement.
4: Is he a New Yorker?
1: No, not at all. Now, let's get into the three things we need to know. Gandhi, what's going on?
2: All right. Senators wrapped up questions with Secretary of War Pete Hegseth about the timeline of the Iran war and the nation's military capabilities. With the war escalating, Hegseth told the Appropriations Committee that the White House's $88 billion supplemental funding request is critical to ensure America's military readiness across the board. However, several Democratic senators pressed his past statements that Iran's missile program was functionally destroyed after the regime just attacked a U.S. military base in Jordan, killing two soldiers, and continues to strike cargo ships in the Strait of Hormuz. Hegseth insisted Iran is at the weakest point militarily it has ever been in the past decade. Louisiana is bracing for Tropical Storm Bertha. The storm's currently about 140 miles southwest of the Florida Panhandle. Yes, not looking good. Headed toward Louisiana's Bayou Country with sustained winds of over 50 miles an hour. A tropical storm warning is in effect from the coast of Alabama all the way to Morgan City, Louisiana. Bertha is expected to dump 1 to 4 inches of rain along the coast from northern Florida to southern Louisiana.
1: How's that looking, Frog? Bertha?

0: lose power as it's a little close to shore. But still, the storm surge is what they're worried about with the wind and the water and the rain.
1: Louisiana just gets it every time. Mm-hmm, every single time. They barrel straight toward Louisiana. And finally, more than 387,000 vehicles are being recalled by Ford due to a seatbelt issue. The National Highway Traffic Safety Administration says the switch for the easy entry second row outer seats on certain Ford and Lincoln SUVs may stick. That could cause the seats to unlatch, tip, or slide unexpectedly, possibly causing injuries. So if you have any of those vehicles, reach out to Ford, and those are your three things.
2: Hey, it's Benson Boone.
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0: It's Gary Jones from Elvis Duran and the Power 94 Morning Show. Thank you for waking up with us today. 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
1: Hey, at what point can we feel safe around lettuce?
2: I feel safe right now.
1: You feel good?
2: Mm-hmm.
1: Raspberries, you're good?
2: Yeah.
1: Basil.
2: What's the worst that can happen? I get a virus and lose 15 pounds?
1: Okay, all right.
3: Bagged lettuce, though, I see a lot on the shelves. I don't think people are going near that bagged lettuce.
1: The bagged lettuce?
3: It's always stocked full on the shelf.
1: God, here's the thing about that bagged lettuce. It's so much easier than having to chop up and clean lettuce. But apparently it's not clean. So I don't know. No.
2: When I saw that big-ass salad out here yesterday, Oh, I was like, this is going to be amazing. Went back for seconds and thirds.
1: It was amazing. Mm-hmm. So you weren't afraid of that at all?
2: No.
1: No. Mm-mm. Yeah. At some point, we have to stop side-eyeing the lettuce.
2: Right.
1: there's a salad. No, not for me.
3: No.
2: It's also kind of unfair because now anytime anybody gets explosive diarrhea, they're going to try and blame the lettuce, and it could be a million other things.
1: Yeah. It could be.
4: It ain't the chocolate chip cookie. That ain't going to give you diarrhea.
2: Yeah. No, never know.
1: Also, you know, I take those gummies.
5: Oh, the Grunes?
1: I didn't want to use the brand name, you jerk. Anyway, they're great. I love them. Scary. Yeah, what do you want to say? I can't say what I wanted to say now.
5: Oh, I'm sorry.
1: The Grunes? You're going to talk about the Grunes? What, do they give you diarrhea? I think they do.
5: To be fair, a lot of vitamins do.
3: Yes.
1: Okay, good. All right.
5: A lot.
1: To be fair.
3: The Grunes did that to me too, to be
5: honest.
3: That's
5: partly because of, like, a lot of people, when they're constipated, they eat gummy bears, the sugar-free gummy bears, because of the, whatever
1: I don't want to dwell on it. Let's move on.
5: No, it happens to a lot of people.
1: Well, I know, but I didn't want, what's scary?
6: Back to lettuce. Throughout all of this, I learned, now, and I'm kind of sad to have learned it, that 90% of America's lettuce supply comes from like three different companies. I didn't realize that Big Lettuce is out there supplying.
1: It is. No, Big Lettuce is controlling the lettuce world.
2: 90% of our food comes from three companies.
6: It makes me, exactly. I learned that too. So it makes me want to support local farmers and local homegrown things.
1: Then do that. Mm-hmm. How are you supporting? Tell me how you're supporting those local farmers.
6: Funny
1: what
6: you
1: are you
6: mention
1: doing?
6: That.
1: Okay.
6: I have the email of three different websites of three different meat companies. Heritage is one of them from upstate New York, where they will deliver fresh meat to your
1: house.
6: There
1: you go. You know, there are some brands in the grocery stores that are okay.
6: Right.
1: Not all of them are from those three companies.
6: I know.
1: But most of them are.
3: I have a question.
1: What?
3: If I was to go to like my local farm stand, like you like to do to get corn and whatever, is that safer for me than going to the grocery store and buying like a bag of it?
1: I don't know. I could guess.
3: I would think I'd poop less.
1: Well, I don't know. I don't know. I mean, you know, let's say the farmer has his lettuce field, okay?
3: Right. Yeah.
1: And grandma, who lives on the farm with him, a little out of it, goes out there and takes a poop every once in a while.
2: Yeah.
4: Why is grandma doing that?
1: I don't know.
5: Oh, grandma.
1: She doesn't know where she is. I don't know.
2: Fertilizer.
1: She's, yes, fertilizer.
5: Poor granny.
1: I don't know.
3: Okay.
1: I mean, I, you know.
2: And it could be the cleanest lettuce ever, and then it gets to the place, the restaurant, and the person making your sandwich doesn't wash their hands after they shushy.
1: Right. Like Curtis Sliwa.
2: Yeah.
1: By the way, if Curtis Sliwa ever makes us a salad, I'm not eating it.
5: Oh, maybe this all started from him.
1: Curtis Sliwa started the whole thing. Can you bring that up on your ex podcast with him?
2: I will, because he thinks he knows where it came from, but we're not going to get into that.
5: Him?
2: No.
1: Now, where does he think it comes from?
2: He thinks Taylor Swift cheaped out at her wedding with a buffet, and that the buffet food probably had the contaminated lettuce because it's a coincidence that it all happened at the same time.
4: Connie, where does he come up with this crap?
2: In his head, man, under that beret.
1: Okay, hold on one second. Do we know he's wrong?
2: No.
1: Okay.
2: I think it has some legs.
3: Oh, my gosh.
1: I wish he walked by right now. I'd bring him in here.
2: We can summon him.
1: Anyway, so there you go. So you, Gandhi, vote. Go ahead. Eat the salad.
2: Yeah, eat the salad.
1: What about you, Danielle?
3: No, I'm not going to eat the salad right now. But there are certain things I will eat, and I will clean them extra.
1: Yeah.
3: But not the salad.
1: And some things that you can cook. Cook those. Heat from the cooking.
3: Yeah.
1: Okay. All right.
2: Like if this was the days of the Oregon Trail, I'd be like, no, don't do it. That diarrhea is going to kill you. But we don't die from that anymore.
3: Well,
2: for the most part in the United States.
3: Just be careful and don't get dehydrated, Gandhi.
2: For sure.
3: That's
2: drink
3: all.
2: The water.
1: We just did three things, didn't we?
2: Yeah.
1: Yeah.
5: God, I'm sorry.
1: Where have you been?
5: Thinking about the lettuce.
2: Headset and the Ford recall.
1: Tell you what, we do have a $1,000 free money phone tap coming up.
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1: From the KTVZ newsroom, I'm Kelsey Marison. The Redmond woman accused of killing her mother last summer was back in front of a judge this week. Jessica Andersch appeared remotely in Judge Will Ashby's courtroom Tuesday afternoon. Her case has been delayed several times because she has been found both mentally fit and unfit several times. Now an 8-day jury trial is set for February 23rd. Andersch previously entered a not guilty plea. Happening now, wildfires have taken hundreds of thousands of acres across the state. People have been forced from their homes, and the air we're breathing is unhealthy. Our weather team here at KTVZ has issued a local alert weather day for today due to the dangerous air quality issues impacting Central Oregon. Now let's walk you through the wildfires county by county, providing an update on what firefighters are dealing with at this hour. First, in Crook County, there are three major fires: Coyote, Henry, and Brewer. All evacuation levels are currently issued. Next, in Deschutes County, the Akawa Butte fire burning just north of the border with Jefferson County has triggered all evacuation levels. The Deschutes County Sheriff's Office told KTVZ News a shelter has been opened at Sisters High School for evacuees. Finally, in Jefferson County, firefighters are battling several wildfires, from the Akawa Butte fire in the west to the Brewer and Box Springs fires in the east, as well as the Rowe Creek Complex fire. For more information on these stories, head to our website, KTVZ.com, or the KTVZ mobile app.
2: From the Local Alert Weather Center, I'm Jillian Fortner. Today will remain hot in the low 90s, although smoke and cloud cover could limit afternoon heating. We're also tracking the potential for strong to severe storms today. Gusty winds and frequent lightning could cause new or existing fires to spread quickly. A red flag warning takes effect at 11 a.m. Dry and hot conditions return on Thursday. From the Local Alert Weather Center, I'm Jillian Fortner.
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8: Yeah.
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6: All right, Scary.
10: Hello.
6: Give us a phone tap.
10: So Silvana wants to phone tap her dad, Gino. this new family moved into the neighborhood, and their son has pink eye, and the entire family is sick. So Gino is definitely afraid of this kid and that he's going to infect the family. So that's where Silvana got the idea to get in touch with us to phone tap her dad.
11: Yeah, pink eye is no laughing matter.
12: No.
11: If you're laughing about pink eye, you should stop. You're laughing. Here we go. Scary's phone tap. Let's see what happens.
13: Hello.
14: Hey. Phone eye.
13: What's up?
14: Playing Madden. What's going on with you?
13: Nothing. I'm very busy over here at work. I'm singing for my supper.
10: Hey, you're cheating. I'm going to reset the game.
13: Who's that?
14: You know that kid, Paul, from around the block?
13: That kid who moved in with that weird family?
10: Can we get back to this?
13: Hey, didn't he have pink eye, that kid? He always has these contaminating my house. I want him out of there.
10: Let's switch controllers.
13: Are you playing in the living room on my set?
14: Yeah.
13: He's got pink eye. It's contagious, for Christ's sake. Get him out of there.
14: So what? So
13: what? What do you mean, so what? I don't need to come home after a long day work, and I got to worry about this contaminating my eyes?
10: Hey, could you just hang up on him? Just hang up on him.
13: Are you kidding me? That telling you to hang up on me? Put him on the phone right now.
14: He wants to talk to you.
10: He wants to talk to me?
14: Yeah.
10: Hello?
13: Hey, Paul, listen to me.
10: Yeah.
13: I don't need you over there with your pink eye all over my consoles contaminating everything.
10: Whoa, excuse me. Hold on a second. First of all, I just want to say that I'm not infected anymore. I went to the doctors, and I got penicillin, and I'm taking antibiotics.
13: You know, I'm going to put you in the morgue when I'm done with you, so get the hell out of my house. You hear me?
10: I can't infect anybody. Don't you know how pink eye works?
13: Listen to me. I know how my fists are going to work on your face. You won't have any eyes left when I'm done with you. You hear me?
10: Are these your Ray-Bans?
13: What are you doing with my sunglasses?
10: I might want to buy this pair. I'm just trying them on right now.
13: Wait, your pink eye. I don't need you touching my sunglasses, you
14: Seriously, take them off.
10: These are great glasses. How much did you pay for them?
13: Well, you may think you're a know-it-all, but I'm going to come over there. I'm going to you up. Now, stop touching my Get out of there.
10: Oh, my God. These binoculars are so strong. I can see all the way down the street with them.
13: Savannah, what's he doing with my binoculars now? Is he there trying to contaminate everything I own? I'm coming home. You're going to get a beating, too.
14: He's in your lazy boy right now.
10: I'm trying to prove to him that I'm not contagious. See, I can rub my face around like this. Look, Nick, he's not going to get anything from me.
13: I'm going to kill this little bastard.
10: Give me the phone a second. The eye doctor told me that once it starts crusting over and they start falling off, that I was okay.
13: Crusting over?
10: The crust is starting to fall, so I know I'm good.
13: You're getting crushed all over my carpet now? Get out. Get out.
10: All right, I'm going to leave.
13: Why don't you know better?
10: I'll leave. I'm going to leave.
13: You're damn right you're going to leave.
10: Okay.
13: Right now. Go back to your screwed up family over there. What's he doing with Silvana?
14: He just went to the Xbox controller.
13: Javon, what's wrong with you? He's coughing all over my Get him out of there!
10: Come here, buddy.
13: Now he's messing with the dog, too!
10: Buddy, come here. Good boy. You're a good boy. I love you, man.
13: Javon, I want him away from my dog! Get him away from my dog!
10: Okay, your daddy wants me to go. Yeah, because he's a bad man. He's a bad father. Yeah.
13: I'm a bad man.
10: He says I'm contagious, but I'm not.
13: Javon, I don't want to hear this jerk talking baby talking to my dog. You hear me? Get him out of there.
10: Hey, so, you've been phone tapped.
13: You bastards. Javon, I need this like I need a hole in my head.
10: Gino, this is Scary Jones from Elvis Duran and the Morning Show.
14: I got you, Dad.
13: Come on, man. Why do I need this aggravation?
5: The Elvis Duran phone tap.
6: Yo, it's the Sabra Hummus Free Money phone tap. Hello, Jared.
15: Hello.
6: Jared. Hey, guess what? You're caller 100. You're caller 100.
7: Yeah, Jared!
15: Oh, that's awesome.
6: Thank you
15: so much.
6: It's $1,000. Nothing to sneeze at.
15: Awesome.
6: $1,000.
15: Nothing.
6: So,
15: well, it's my anniversary, so I appreciate that. My wife and I will go for a nice dinner tonight.
7: Nice.
6: Well, happy anniversary, you two. And have a nice dinner.
15: Thank
6: you. $1,000 could almost, buy dinner.
7: Yeah.
15: Almost. Yeah, we'll see.
6: If you're with Scary, it won't. He overorders everything.
15: Awesome.
6: Jared, happy anniversary. Congratulations. You got great luck today, too. So $1,000 coming your way. Hold on 1 second, and thanks for listening to us. There you go, Jared.
7: Jared!
6: On a very, very festive anniversary dinner tonight.
7: Thank you, Jared.
6: It's $1,000, another grand up for grabs tomorrow with, our show.
7: Yeah.
6: At this same time. Thanks to Sabra Hummus. We love you, Sabra Hummus. Another Sabra Hummus, $1,000 free money phone tap. tomorrow. Now, what do we do? Where's their senior executive producer, Nate? He's not here to tell us what to do.
9: Did he have to go shushies again?
6: Oh, yeah. God.
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10: Oh, yes? Oh, my God. Are you serious? $1,000. It's just Mr. Duran.
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12: 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Oh, gosh. Elvis Duran.
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17: Where's Mark Summers?
18: I think he's in the room with Nate.
19: He and Nate vanished, and they've been gone for a long time with the door closed.
17: The door's closed. Why? What is Nate doing in there with an older gentleman?
18: And I'm just
19: what saying, Nate does.
18: When Nate goes in there to prep the guests, he never closes the door.
17: Prepping the guests, what does that entail? Is he fluffing Mark Summers?
19: He could be. Are we about to get slimed or something?
17: I don't know.
19: Do they have slime?
18: Could you imagine?
19: No.
17: Well, Mark Summers is coming in. He has a very special announcement. I know he's doing his Double Dare 40th anniversary reunion in Philly. Was that the big announcement? I hope I didn't.
18: Yeah,
19: you just
18: I think that's
19: made
18: the announcement.
17: Did I just? Where are they?
20: I'm sorry.
18: Hey!
17: Get your ass in
21: everybody.
17: Here,
20: Mark. We're gonna do this show without you.
22: Oh my God.
20: Oh my God. You know what?
17: This is what I like about you, TV people. Can I just bitch and moan?
22: You can do anything you want. It's your show.
17: TV is always on time. You're never late for TV, but radio, you just saunter in slowly.
22: No. I got here at 25 to 8 o'clock.
17: Well,
22: I was talking to this nice gentleman,
17: Nate.
22: Nate, who's a pro.
17: Is he in there fluffing you? What's he doing?
22: Fluffing me. Wow. I had no idea.
17: Well, I would have been here earlier today had I known that was part of our service.
22: Well, so would have I.
17: Mark Summers is here. Wait, hold on. Where's my thing? Right here.
22: Oh, my. Look at that.
17: There it is.
22: Follows me throughout my life.
17: The Double Dare theme.
22: Unbelievable.
17: Freshly from being fluffered. Mark Summers is here. Who wrote this?
22: Ed Kaloff, who wrote many themes, the Price is Right theme. And the thing about this was he wanted to put the word Double Dare in there. So when you think of it, Double Dare, double. And so he put that in it. And, he's a pro and still around doing this stuff.
17: Wow. There you go. See, you've been around Hollywood for so many years. You know all these people who did things like the set designers from the 1970s.
18: Yeah.
17: Like when you watch Match Game, it has that big orange shag carpet.
22: I was the head page on Match Game when I was over there at CBS.
17: Really?
18: What's a page for people that don't know?
22: Well, you seat the audience, take tickets, and work with the celebrities. And I remember Gene Rayburn, this is how long ago this was, Gene Rayburn's mother came to the show. And she was this little old woman. And Gene says, Mark, would you take my mother out there to seat her and take care of her? And I said, sure. And as I'm walking out the door, Gene says to me, and try not to grab her ass. So, I mean... He was that kind of a guy.
18: Wow. Okay.
17: Shenanigans have always existed in Hollywood.
22: Apparently so. And that show, we would do three, and then they would break for lunch, and the last two shows were a little crazy because they were, drinking a bit backstage during those things.
17: Well, you can watch the old Match Games. Gandhi, do you ever watch the old Match Games?
19: No, but now I want to.
17: No, yeah. They're really great.
22: They really are.
17: And they have the panel of comedians or celebrities, and some of them, you know, I don't even know if they were relevant back then. But they're more relevant now because they're on Match Game.
22: Yeah,
17: right?
22: Yeah.
17: But
22: Charles
17: Gene Rayburn,
22: Nelson
17: the
22: Riley,
17: host, you know. Charles Nelson Reilly was, well, you gotta see him to understand.
19: Okay.
22: Yes.
17: But, Gene Rayburn, the host, had this microphone.
22: Yes.
17: Because back then you had to hold microphones that were on a wire, right?
19: Okay.
17: And it was this telescoping microphone. Yeah. It was like this tall.
22: Yes.
19: Oh, was it like the Bob Barker, the small
22: yes.
19: one?
22: Yes. Yeah. Exact yeah. same thing.
17: Like CBS had those.
19: Okay. Yes.
17: They got a sale on them somewhere.
22: Apparently so. That was a great time to work there. I worked on the Sonny and Cher show.
17: Oh.
22: And I did Sonny and Cher, the
17: What'd
22: last
17: you do?
22: Show. Well, the last show, the announcement had been made that they were divorcing. Oh. And she was in her dressing room and he was in his dressing room, and Sonny didn't want it to end. We were there till like 2 o'clock in the morning because he just didn't want to finish it because he knew it was over.
19: Oh, you know? My God. That reminds me of my mom, because my mom and I would watch that together, the Sonny and Cher show. It meant so much to me growing up.
17: I did.
19: That I was got it. You, babe.
22: I worked on Carol Burnett's show, All in
19: what?
22: The Family.
19: What?
22: Yeah.
17: Well,
19: wow.
22: Well, I got the rear end of real television, you know? I really
19: so
22: did.
19: So cool.
17: You mean you had sex with Charles Nelson Reilly?
22: Not that I remember, but okay, Nate fluffed me, so maybe he did. I don't know.
17: All right, so Mark is here for many reasons. Number one, he's a friend. Number two, he's got a big announcement. But I think I just made your announcement.
22: Yeah, kind of. I don't know.
17: Well, I know. Well, the big anniversary for Philadelphia?
22: 40th anniversary of Double Dare, which is hard to believe. We launched October 6, 1986. Wow. And on October 4th in Philadelphia, our hometown city, we're going to do a live anniversary show with Robin, who was my assistant, Harvey, who was our announcer, Ed Kaloff, who wrote our music, is going to be there. We're going to show video that people have never seen. We're going to do physical challenges.
17: Will there be slime?
22: Yes,
19: and the big nose. The big nose with the flags. You bring
22: what
19: that?
22: The thing that you remember? Isn't that interesting? Yeah.
17: Well, hold on.
19: You don't remember the big nose, and you had to go up there and grab
22: you
19: the flag.
22: You had to reach
19: out
22: up the nostril because there was slime. And...
19: Yeah. No, I didn't watch that. I wasn't around for this. I'm sorry.
22: Where were you?
19: Not alive.
17: She wasn't alive.
22: Yeah, no, come on. How old are you?
19: Not that old.
22: No, apparently not.
19: No, I also didn't watch TV until I was like 15. So
22: really?
19: It's still, yeah, it was like a double.
22: That's why you're smart.
19: But no. Well, yeah. Thanks. I appreciate it. Yeah. But no, I mean, like, they all watched it, right?
18: Yeah.
19: And they
18: yeah.
19: loved it. But I will live vicariously through them. It sounds amazing. Cool.
17: See, this is how old I am.
19: Yeah.
17: Double Dare is after my time.
22: Yes, right. Yeah, you were not our audience at the time. That's
19: How
22: true.
19: How long was it on? It started in 1986
22: to 94.
19: Okay.
22: But we
19: okay.
22: toured it where I was a rock star for a kid. I was selling out 20,000 seat arenas across the country, wow. which was something who would have thought that would have happened. And, it just was exciting. I got to do a lot of things that normally, you know, I wouldn't. I was one step out the door. I had opened a smoked salmon business because I thought my TV career was never going to happen. We started selling to a place called the Price Club, which became Costco. We were doing 80,000 pounds a month, and then I auditioned for Double Dare. They had auditioned 1,000 people in New York, didn't like anybody. I was the first one to audition in Los Angeles, and 90 days later, I got the job.
17: Isn't that crazy?
19: Do you have a book out? Because I would read this. Wouldn't you read this book?
17: We hear a chapter every time he's on.
19: Right, it's fascinating.
17: Finding all of your stories in one book would be fascinating.
22: Oh, that's the
17: why have you not done this?
19: Yeah.
22: I don't think anybody reads
17: it. Well, that's not true.
19: And Audible. Yeah. Narrating
22: cool.
19: it on Audible would be amazing.
17: You reading the story would be
19: yeah.
17: remarkable.
22: Oh, that's
17: Audible.
22: Interesting to think
17: okay.
22: about.
17: Okay, also keep in mind, another thing is Double Dare is what put Nickelodeon on the map.
19: Oh, wow. Yeah.
17: That's where slime came from. I mean,
22: yep.
17: What is in slime? What's the active ingredient in slime?
19: Oh, God.
22: Back in the day, it was applesauce. And green food coloring and vanilla pudding and a little bit of oatmeal because the
17: so
22: insurance
17: okay
22: companies,
17: they,
22: insurance companies wanted to make sure if it got in the kids' mouths, they could eat it. Well, now when we brought it back, it's this real scientific stuff and you can change the viscosity of it. And do you want it thin or do you want it thick and all that kind of stuff? And, you know, at that point, I was 34 years old. I had auditioned for everything and I had small parts here and there. And so when I did the audition, I always got the name of the exec producer, the producer, and the casting director, and would stay in touch with these people. And so I called them because I knew they were like 4 weeks out. And I said, have you chosen anybody? He said, no, but we're trying to decide between you and one other guy. And I said, well, what's the difference? And they said, well, you've never worked with kids. And I said, well, I have kids. He said, well, that's irrelevant. And I said, well, I did magic shows for kids. So we don't care. So I said, well, why don't you fly me and whoever this other guy is to New York, put us in a studio with live kids, and may the best man win. So that's what they did. And after I did it, 2 days later, they called me and they said, you got the job. And I said, why? After 2,000 people and this other guy, did I get the job? And he said, the other guy was okay. But at the end of his audition, he looked in the camera and said, am I done or you want me to do something else? And when I got done, I looked at the camera and I said, and we'll be back with Double Dare after this. And because I threw it a commercial, that changed my life.
19: Oh, wow.
17: Okay.
19: Note to self.
17: And there you go. There's another chapter.
22: So
17: you're reading all the chapters now. No need to do a book now.
22: That's right.
19: You said you're doing this at City Winery, right?
22: Yes, in Philly.
19: So my question is if it sells out, will you do another? Okay, so then are you just going to do one show?
22: Well, no. I'm here to tell the world on your show that we are going to announce now we're going to do a pay-per-view.
20: Yeah!
22: Oh, nice. Oh. That way I only have to do it once.
19: Okay.

0: the bathroom.
1: God.
0: Hey, speaking of where you live, who's your neighbor? Don't, I mean, can people out there always have interesting neighbors?
2: Oprah.
0: Oh, you live next door to Oprah?
2: Yeah.
3: Oh my God.
4: Shut up.
2: Yeah. Well, I bought there when you could afford to live there. I, you know, I could never afford to live there. Now,
0: I'm in Montecito, right?
2: Yeah. Jennifer Aniston's across from me. I have, well, there's people up there. You know, the prince and the princess are up there. And,
3: my God, Mark.
2: Yeah. Dennis Miller, I have lunch with Dennis Miller on a fairly regular basis.
0: There you go. Yeah. I he's not dropping names on the floor at all.
2: Well, you asked, for God's sake.
0: Yeah. You know what?
3: Oh, my God.
0: If you're gonna work in the entertainment business in Los Angeles, you need to not live in Los Angeles.
2: Yes, no.
3: Okay.
0: Living up there is the way to go.
2: Yeah, but it's gotten crazy expensive. After the fires in the Palisades, the phone started ringing and people would drop notes in my mailbox wanting to buy my house for an exorbitant amounts of money, because I guess they could. I have no plans on moving anywhere, but I was very lucky to get in when I did.
0: Look at that. It is beautiful up there.
2: Oh my God.
0: Hey, if you want Mark Summers, by the way, Mark Summers is here. And, I gotta do the radio thing. Double Dare, the 40th anniversary reunion's happening October 4th at City Winery in Philadelphia. We'll talk about tickets in a moment. People are already texting about them, I saw.
2: Oh, really?
0: Look, me screaming at the radio. I want to meet Mark Summers. Look at that. Is it true if someone invites you to come onto their podcast?
2: Yes.
0: You say, well, you have to submit 5 questions I've never been asked.
2: Yes. Yes,
0: and if you do that, I will agree to come on your podcast. Whoa. Why is that? Are you tired of answering the same stupid questions?
2: Yes. How many times can I talk about, you know, how slime made and all that kind of
3: stuff?
2: Didn't we just do that here?
3: Except we just asked him.
2: But here's the deal.
0: What the hell's going on here?
2: Most people, Nate and I were talking about this, everybody's got a podcast now. And most people aren't particularly good at it. So what I say is send me your best shows, which of course they pretty much don't have. And then I say if you can come up with 5 questions that, I've never been asked, okay, I'll be happy to do it. And most people don't even try.
0: Wow. Okay, there's 5 of us. There's 5 of us. Wow. Let's each come up with, think it through during the rest of this conversation and then we will give you the 5 questions.
2: Okay. That's very cool.
0: We think you've never been asked.
3: Yeah.
2: That's
3: I'm
2: very
3: ready.
2: Interesting. Oh, no.
0: But you see, that this is a bad room to do that in.
2: Yeah.
0: Because we're gonna take it to the limit, man.
2: Yeah, if we've already talked about fluffing, I don't know where we're going from here.
0: You know? Oh, there's so many places we can go. Let me read these text messages. I always wanted to be on Double Dare as a kid. Now I'm almost 50. My body would give out trying all that stuff. What, reaching up a nose and grabbing a flag? You can do it. Good morning, happy hump day. I love listening to this. I was about 8 years old. I was at Universal Studios, had an opportunity to get slimed for something that has to do with Nickelodeon. I can confirm it was applesauce.
2: Oh, good. No.
0: I'm screaming at my radio. I love it. I wish Mark would read a book to me on
3: me.
2: How nice.
3: Yeah.
2: Wow. Who
3: you
2: knew?
3: Have a good voice for
4: yeah.
3: it.
2: Oh, thank you.
3: You do that.
0: Wow. Look at all these people. Is the anniversary going to be televised? Well, he just told us.
2: Yeah.
0: Now, what do you mean it's going to be a pay-per-view?
2: We are going to record the show and edit it to a normal rate because who knows how long this thing is going to go. We do it live. And it will launch on Halloween night. I figured it would be a great night to do it. And so we're excited about that. MarkSummersLive.com. And you'll get all the information coming up there. So that's very cool. And so, you know, I got to keep working, man. I got to keep things on the calendar.
0: I know, I'm out of money. We were talking about this the other day.
3: Yeah.
0: I'm out of money. You know how sometimes if you're online too much and too long,
2: yeah,
0: you run out of internet, you've seen it all. I'm out of cash.
2: You're so not out of
0: cash. I'm gonna keep working like you.
2: Well, you know, here's the deal. They just, because of where I live, they canceled my homeowner's insurance and then they want to raise it to $80,000 a year. Okay.
0: Well, it's a dangerous place to live.
2: Well, apparently so. And I don't have $80,000 a year for that. So, you know, luckily my insurance guy got it fixed, but the cost of everything, I don't have to tell you guys, is insane.
3: Yeah.
0: Well, okay, and let's talk about all generations. We talk about this all the time on our show, Gandhi. Like, people are asking, well, how come no one's traveling anymore? How come no one's going out to eat anymore? It's simple.
3: Who can afford it?
0: No one has money.
3: You can't afford it.
2: No. But I was just up in Cooperstown. My grandson was playing baseball up there, and I took a bunch of people to dinner there one night. The prices in Cooperstown, New York are about half of what you spend in Los Angeles. So at least that's semi-normal. I love these frozen Cokes at McDonald's, and in L.A. there's $6-$7. I got one the other day in Cooperstown, $2.69.
0: Wow, see, it depends on where you are. You know, we read this morning that New York City, no longer the most expensive city in America.
2: What is?
0: Miami is now topping. Everyone's moved there.
2: Get Lee Schrager on the phone.
0: Yeah. Oh, God. Not even Lee Schrager can afford to live there anymore. And I'm reading today the headline New York Post, shocking, 105 million Americans are not working, and that's more people out of work than during COVID.
2: That's frightening.
0: And it's all kind of tricky.
2: And with all these mergers and people's jobs are

0: disappearing and the cost of doing the shows has been diminished and they're not paying the employees as much. And it's a really hard time.
1: You know? It is.
0: It's frightening.
1: That's why we need entertainment.
0: Yes.
1: That's why we need things like Double Dare. We need things like Our Stupid Show.
2: So when this reunion happens, yes, there are going to be events. Like people are going to be competing.
0: Oh, yes. Absolutely.
2: What's the age range that you're looking for to
0: come
2: play the
0: game? Well, because it's at a bar, luckily it's 21 plus.
2: Okay.
0: But the thing about it is, the last time I did the tour, which was like 4 or 5 years ago, we would do meet and greets backstage and people would show up and I'd say, where are your kids? They said, oh, hell, we left them at home. We want to have a good time on our own.
2: Absolutely.
0: So it's these people reliving their childhood.
2: Of course.
0: That's what it's all about.
1: Well, that's the thing.
2: I'm into this.
1: And we've talked about this before, since this show has been on for 30 years doing the morning show here. Wow. You walk down the street in New York and you get someone going, oh my God, I used to listen to you and now my great, great, great grandkids listen to you now.
0: So crazy.
1: The thing is now, you know, you, Mark, are a part of childhood history for a lot of people.
0: To a certain extent. But I love listening to your show. My friend Anthony Ramos was on the other day and you guys. Yeah.
1: Love him.
0: Oh, he's the best. I always listen when Bobby Flay is on because you guys have a great rapport. I listen when Lee's on. So you're entertaining, okay? And because all these podcasts exist, you realize how bad they are and how spectacular you guys are.
1: Well, I challenge you. There are two podcasts I want you to start listening to. First of all, Danielle, who grew up a Disney princess.
3: Oh, Jesus.
1: All her life. And a fan of Broadway shows. She goes to like 3 Broadway shows a week. Jeez. She's now doing a podcast. Tell them what you're doing.
3: It's called Behind the Magic. It's the official Disney on Broadway podcast.
2: Oh, my God.
3: So we go behind the stage. Like today I'm going to Aladdin to hang out with the genie to see what he does to get ready to go out on the stage.
0: Nice.
3: So I get to talk about the cool things that you don't always get to see and know about. All the Disney magic.
1: That's
3: so
1: what makes a podcast great.
0: It does.
1: It's
0: you have
1: something
0: to have
1: she's
0: a passion.
1: Passionate
0: That's
1: about.
0: All
1: yes,
0: about it.
1: Yes.
0: If you don't have passion, there's no reason to get up in the morning. You know, I hate the fact that people go to work every day and hate their jobs. I'm going to bet that everybody in this room feels they've never worked a day in their life. That's how I feel.
1: Well,
2: every now and then. Every now and then.
3: It depends on the day.
2: Yeah.
1: Okay, the other podcast is Sauce on the Side, Gandhi's podcast. This thing is, it's whack. I mean,
0: tell him how you
1: prepare for your podcast.
2: I don't. So I
0: really,
2: I don't. I mean, if we have a guest, of course, I'm going to look up, you know, information about Adam Levine or whoever it is that's coming on.
0: Right.
2: But we like to just shoot the crap all the time, and I call it Sauce on the Side because it's, in my opinion, it's like a supplement to this show. So the things that we don't talk about here that I want to talk about, we talk about there.
0: Nice.
2: The topics, the you know, subject matter, it gets a little raunchy. Like to start fights with people. Elvis and his husband are featured today.
0: Oh,
2: stirred the pot. It was great.
0: Wow.
2: I like that stuff.
1: Well,
0: by the way, Adam Levine, neighbor.
2: Is he?
3: Really?
1: I'm sorry.
2: God.
1: Hold on.
2: Pick up the name.
1: Another name drop on the floor.
3: Do you have all those names in your phone too? Like, can you call Jennifer Aniston?
0: Sure, I got something we can do.
1: Okay, so another thing about her podcast is some of her guests were so intriguing. Now they have podcasts. A mother and daughter.
2: Yes.
1: Have this podcast. Tell them about the podcast.
2: It's called Mother Knows Death. And
1: oh, wow.
2: Yes.
1: Listen to this.
2: She is, an assistant to people who do autopsies.
0: Oh,
2: and
0: lovely job.
2: Everything that they do is all about death, what happened, how they dissect it, what we were told by the media and what they believe based on their own information, reading the autopsy reports and the info that they pull from it. It's fascinating.
1: But it's fun. Wow. They actually make it funny.
0: Really?
1: Kind of weird.
2: Yeah.
0: Who's the one guest you would want on that you haven't gotten yet?
2: That I haven't gotten yet.
0: Yeah.
2: Bill Nye, the Science Guy.
0: Good choice.
2: I would love to have
0: Super
2: him.
0: Smart guy.
1: What about you, Danielle?
2: I love Tina Fey.
3: For my podcast,
1: yeah.
3: I just want to continue to go and do all the Disney shows.
1: You know,
3: I want to go to London and I want to like cover a lot of the shows in the London, you know, in the over there.
0: Nice.
3: So.
1: The West Side.
2: West End.
1: Also, if you're so into Disney, you should try to get Walt Disney himself.
3: You know, he's passed a long time ago.
1: That would be a good get.
4: They froze his head, right?
3: Yeah, that is not true.
0: I don't even know. Ted Williams' head was frozen, I think. But I don't think.
1: Who's Ted Williams?
0: A baseball player.
1: Mm-hmm. They froze his head?
0: Yeah.
3: Wait, and,
1: why'd they freeze his head?
0: Because they want to bring him back to life. Oh, this is so ridiculous, but yeah.
2: Wait, I don't know. I think it's pretty real.
1: That'd be an interesting
2: date. Pretty realistic.
3: Wasn't there other celebrities they said they froze, like, to bring him back to life on a different date?
0: I've heard that.
3: Yeah.
2: Mark, do you have a podcast?
0: I did, and I just stopped doing it.
2: No passion? Didn't like it?
0: No, I absolutely loved it, but it's harder and harder to book. And the people who were behind it didn't have the dough to hire somebody. So it was basically calling all my friends and trying to get them on. And that was great. And we got a lot of great – it's still on. It's called Mark Summers Unwraps. And I did about 50 of them, and it was great. Kevin Pollak, one of my best guests, he was spectacular. A lot of good people. Anthony Ramos did it. And I enjoyed doing it, but – I didn't make any money, and I called Elvis and said, you know, what should I do? And he
1: and I basically said, we don't have any money.
0: Yeah, no.
2: I told you, I'm out of cash.
0: No, he just said.
3: He had a podcast as well.
0: I know, and it just, but so does everybody, and I don't know how you break through.
2: So who would your dream guest have been?
0: Well, that's a good one. They're all dead now, so I don't know. I'm just trying to think. You
1: that makes, that makes it more intriguing.
3: That'd be a good podcast.
2: Yeah.
0: I can't think off the top of my head.
1: Get
0: Dave Letterman, of course.
1: Wow. Ooh.
0: Yeah.
1: The ultimate. Interviewer.
0: Yeah. Have you had him on the show?
1: On the phone.
2: Oh, that'd be amazing. Phone.
1: Hey, okay, so the challenge was come up with a question that Mark Summers has never been asked.
2: Oh, okay.
1: And if we get five of them, he will be on our podcast.
2: Okay.
1: Podcast? Okay. Scary already has his question ready.
2: Oh, okay. How are we going to know that he's being truthful?
0: No, I'll be 100% honest.
2: Okay.
1: Okay. Well, there's a chance he will not be.
2: Okay.
1: But that's a chance we roll those dice.
0: That's right.
1: What is your question?
5: Mark, if I gave you an unlimited budget to make an X-rated version of Double Dare, what would be the first challenge that you would put into effect?
0: Well, there's a question I've never been asked.
1: Ring the bell, Scary.
0: A new meaning to the word physical challenge. Yes. Okay. Got it. Okay.
4: Yes.
0: A good question, I think. Okay. Who else?
4: Well, what's your answer?
1: He didn't say he had to answer.
0: Nate would have to be there and fluff with me. I don't know. I have,
2: Okay.
1: Does anyone have a question?
2: Yeah, I have a question.
1: What is it?
2: All right. What is a conspiracy theory that you used to think was insane, but now you don't think is so crazy anymore?
1: There's a lot of them.
0: Yeah. Oh, certainly the Kennedy assassination, you know, what really happened there. And I was living during the time when, you know, Robert Kennedy and Martin Luther King and that whole time. So that was a crazy time to be alive. And why did that happen? And what was behind that? Was the government behind it? Was it what they really said? So that would be something I'd really be interested in.
1: Okay.
2: I'd love to hear more about that.
1: All right. Does anyone have a question ready? Yes, Nate, can you, I can't turn your microphone. Gary, can you, I don't know how to do this thing. Okay, go ahead.
6: All right. Mark. What is a question you really want to be asked, and what would the answer be to that?
0: I don't want to be asked anything.
1: I don't think that
0: I've been asked everything, and I can't think of it, you know. I'm not that interesting.
6: Yes, you are. You kidding? We talked for 15 minutes in the green room. We missed the start of the interview because I was so fascinated by this guy.
0: Yeah, I don't know. You know, I just do what I do, and if you like it, couldn't be happier, and it's been working for 40-plus years, so good for me, but yeah. Can't think of anything.
1: Danielle.
3: You've been in the business a very long time, so
0: yes.
3: I guess you've been asked to do lots of things, lots of different things. Is there something that you were asked to do that you were like, there is no way in hell I would ever do that?
0: I can't think of one thing that I've been asked to do that I'm a television whore, I guess. I've pretty much said yes to everything. So no, I can't think of any much I would turn down. I mean, certainly I'm not going to do anything pornographic or something like that, but no, I can't think of anything.
1: Well, okay. I'm sure there's an audience for it.
0: Yeah, well.
1: Froggy, do you have one?
7: I do. So if they handed you the keys to Nickelodeon today, and you could create your own game show that's different than Double Dare, obviously, what is a game show you would create for kids today?
0: Well, you know, they don't even talk to kids anymore. They do SpongeBob, and that's about it. There's no production people over there. There's no anybody over there.
2: Oh, wow.
0: So that's sad. But I would do a show that, you know, would build on the fact that kids should be reading and, you know, educating themselves, and do sort of a mini Jeopardy kind of situation.
2: Ooh,
0: I would do slime. I would talk about being smart is a good thing and will lead you to terrific things in your life. And that's the kind of thing I think should be on television, but sadly is not.
1: Okay, I have mine.
0: Yes, sir.
1: So, being a student and a member of show business and entertainment back in the day, and now you still can and are, what is it we could do today to take it back to the excitement that we had back then? Because if you're Gandhi's age or some people's age, you don't understand that what that excitement means.
0: Yeah.
1: The thing is, that was all diluted because there are so many different places to get content now. Back in the day, you had three TV networks and that was it.
0: Yeah.
1: You had ABC, NBC, CBS, and PBS.
0: Here's the difference, and I'll get clobbered and social media will beat me to death.
1: Go.
0: there were celebrities when we would do Sonny and Cher, when we would do Carol Burnett. There were stars that came on the show that you couldn't wait to see. When Sammy Davis came on All in the Family, it was an oh my God moment. And, you know, I worked the James Cagney AFI dinner and Sinatra was there and it was just insane. Now there are things called influencers and I have no idea what that's all about. Now I'm going to be 75 years old. I do not relate to what it is that those folks do. And so that's the difference, because stars to people maybe your age and younger are influencers, and to a person my age, and I guess I'm out of that demo, it means nothing to me. So there's no real, you know, Tom Hanks is the last big movie star in my, you know, estimation.
6: Wow.
3: And you know what the scary thing is? Years from now, what are they going to say? AI.
0: Oh, yeah.
3: They're going to say, oh, yeah. You know, Sally, years from now, an AI person. That's my favorite girl.
1: That's happening now.
3: Scary.
1: I mean, but we have stars, but the big stars now are your Taylor Swifts.
0: Yes.
1: I mean, we do have those, but it's not like a variety of, right. Back then they had variety shows.
3: Yeah.
1: You would come out and host and someone would come on and sing. Then someone would come out and do a stand-up routine. Then someone would come out and do a skit. They don't have those anymore.
0: Right. No, all summer long there would be variety shows with, you know, Tony Orlando and Dawn and folks like that.
1: This is old stuff.
3: Oh yeah. My gosh, I remember that too. Yeah. Donnie and Marie.
0: Donnie Marie.
3: Yeah.
0: So I was on Donnie and Marie.
3: Were you really?
0: Yeah,
1: like right physically on top of them?
0: Wow. Well, I was in the middle. It was quite interesting.
1: Yeah, what are your thoughts?
2: Oh, no, I think maybe accessibility is what has changed because you couldn't get a hold of all these stars. So you had to watch them on the TV and now you could DM somebody and maybe get a DM or response back. Yeah. And
0: that's how people get in touch with me. And that's how I get in touch with a lot of people as well, because the positive thing of social media is you can pretty much get to anybody.
2: Mm. Yeah. Can I ask one more question?
1: Well, absolutely. Please do.
2: Your worst celebrity neighbor. Who do you want to move away?
1: You have one. We've talked about it.
0: I can't think of anybody. You know, here's the thing about
1: that. You've had celebrity beef.
0: What's that?
1: Celebrity beef. You've had skirmishes with other celebrities, and it was public.
0: Well, yeah, the Burt Reynolds thing on the Tonight Show was sort of insane.
1: Okay.
0: Yeah, so that was kind of crazy.
1: Don't you have political differences with people and it just becomes sort of somewhat public?
0: Yeah, Dennis Miller and I don't get along when it comes to those kinds of things. And so we had a truce and said we'll never talk about our political, you know, beliefs. And that's why we continue to have lunch, is because, you know, we're never going to agree.
2: Okay.
0: And if you can't agree, and, you know, I try to be open-minded, but sometimes it's not that easy. And I guess it's the same on his side.
1: But in Gandhi's fair, and to be fair with Gandhi, she asked a great question. Who's an awful neighbor?
2: Yeah.
1: And we know who they are.
0: I first of all,
2: Adam Levine. Oprah.
0: I've never met Adam.
1: He's not the nicest guy.
0: No. Well, it's funny. There's an old clip from MTV where he talks about how much he admires me, and I've tried to get in touch with him 17 times. Apparently, he doesn't care.
2: Bad neighbor.
0: His grandfather was a man by the name of Bob Noah, who created so many game shows in the 50s and 60s, who was responsible, actually, for me becoming a host. Wow. And I thought that alone would help. He could care less. So I've never spoken to him.
3: Dang. If you're baking and you need to borrow a cup of sugar.
0: Well, I was telling Nate that when I first moved in, I was on Oprah 3 times and I FedExed her and I said, hi, you may not remember me. And I sent pictures of when I was on the show with her. And I said, I'm now across the street. If you'd like a cup of sugar or some milk, I'm here. Of course, she's not responding. Did I tell you the story when
1: she never got back to you?
0: Never got back to me. Did I tell you the time when Oprah was walking your dog? Did I tell the story?
1: No.
0: Oh, okay. So I see her and she's in exercising and she waves all the time and I wave back and I thought, you know what? I've never got a chance to talk to her. So she was walking the dog and I got out of my car and I ran upstairs to get my dog and I stood at the end of my driveway because I knew she has to walk by my house.
1: And you have a dog.
0: I have a dog.
1: So it's a conversation right there.
0: Right away. And I figured, well, she'll walk by me and I'll say, hi, Oprah, remember when I did your show? So I'm waiting. I don't see, finally she's coming. Now when Oprah walks, there's a security person, then there's Oprah, then there's a person behind who walks the dog, and then there's another security person, okay? So she's coming up the street and I guess the security people saw me, so instead of going by my driveway, they made a right turn.
1: Aww.
0: Okay? So now I know the neighborhood great because I walks every day. So now I don't want to look like a jackass, so I start walking really fast, okay? And the guys are looking behind and I get to a point and they go up this one road, which I know doesn't go anywhere. There's two houses there and then there's a gate.
1: You have her trapped.
0: Yeah. Yes. So I figured, oh, I'm not going to go up there. That'll look stupid. I'll wait till she comes back down the driveway and I'll say, hi, Oprah. So she goes down the street and they're looking. They see me there and this gate that I've never seen open all of a sudden opened.
1: Oh, shit.
0: And Oprah walked through.
1: She had an escape gate.
0: She had, apparently that's part of her property as well.
1: For, there's creeps like you and the dogs like that.
0: Wow. She doesn't want to talk to guys like me, apparently.
2: So Oprah's a bad neighbor.
0: No, I think we've determined
1: Oprah is the bad neighbor.
0: She does a lot for our community, I must say. She's always there. She has a bookstore now near us.
1: She calls her house the Promised Land.
0: Yeah, she does. That's
1: okay,
0: right.
1: Wow. By the way, we're going to talk all about Double Dare 40th anniversary, how to get tickets in 1 second. Let's talk to Lindsay. Hi, Lindsay. Is there something you want to say to Mark Summers?
8: And good morning. I just want to say thank you so much for being such a massive part of my childhood. I grew up in the 90s, and the one thing that my brother and I used to look forward to every single day was going home and watching Double Dare and What Would You Do?
0: You are very kind.
8: It was such a massive part.
0: A lot of people love What Would You Do even more than Double Dare. And I'm glad anybody watched, but I love hearing – how old are you?
8: I'm 36.
0: So you're on the young end of the folks who grew up watching me. That means so much to me that you say that and you still have those memories, and it means a lot to me. Trust me.
1: There you go.
8: Oh, it was the best. I wanted to go on that pie coaster every single day.
2: Yeah!
0: That's so cool. I love that.
1: Well, thank you very much.
0: Thanks so much for calling and listening.
1: Let's talk about it. Double Dare, 40th anniversary reunion. If you're listening to it.
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1: So it is Zookeepers Week. Well, can you get Alex on the phone real quick? As a matter of fact, Gandhi has a game for Zookeepers Week.
2: Yes, I do.
1: I'm going to get to it tomorrow. Okay. Because I don't want... Does it have to do with animals?
2: Yeah.
1: Okay, just asking.
2: No, it has to do with the world's most famous zookeepers.
1: Oh, wait. I was walking by Gandhi's studio this morning. I heard howling.
2: It was me.
1: Was it you? Yeah. I heard, oh, what the hell is she doing in there? So I'm assuming that had something to do with Zookeepers Week.
2: Maybe. Sometimes I like to just watch animal videos.
1: Right. They had a big party for the zookeepers at Staten Island Zoo. Aww. Alex hosted yesterday. Our friends from AMA came out and brought the pizza truck, and they had pizzas and pastas and desserts.
2: Nice.
1: And it was a great day. So you know what? Support your zoo, your local zoo, the cool ones. You know. So anyway, Speaking of Alex, you can catch him on today's Sauce on the Side. We had a great conversation about burning people with laser machines and laser pointers.
2: And which one of you is a sketchball for not sharing a location? Who could it be? I don't know.
1: I don't want to share my location with anyone.
3: Yeah, but you should share it with him. I mean, why? In case of emergency.
4: Yeah, emergency.
2: I had this whole conversation with him. He is not on board. He doesn't want to do it. I said, just give it to somebody who doesn't care, who's not going to be checking all the time.
1: I'm not worried about being checked all the time. I just don't want to give anyone my...
4: But why?
1: My coordinates. I don't know.
2: Where are you going? What are you doing?
3: What are you doing?
1: I'm not doing anything. And that's the funny part. It's watching people go, well, you're obviously up to something. Mm. Okay, go ahead and think that. Mm. Wow.
4: For safety purposes, somebody should know where you are if something were to happen.
1: Safety purposes?
2: So, imagine you don't come to work one day and we have to figure out which of your multiple homes you're at. It would be nice if we had your location.
1: That has happened.
2: Yeah.
1: Where I overslept.
2: Okay.
1: Didn't come in. What, Garrett?
5: That morning I had to go run and knock on your door. And by the time I got to your house, I ran so fast, I threw up on your front porch.
2: Sorry.
1: Well, you knew where I was though. This was not a tracking situation.
5: Well, no, it wasn't. It was just to make sure you were alive at that point.
1: Well, okay. Uh-huh. All right. Whatever.
5: I remember that morning.
3: You did have some stuff in the city happen to you with a knife and something.
1: Okay. Well, my point, my point is this.
3: You know.
1: My point was, if you listen to the podcast, you'll hear this. He shares his position with like four people. Mm. Doesn't with me. Now, I find that suspect.
3: Yeah, that's kind of weird.
1: Okay, yes. I find that sus.
2: But is it like a tit for tat thing? Like, well, you're not going to share with me, so I'm not going to share with you.
1: No. He said he didn't want to share it with me.
3: Maybe he doesn't want you checking up on him. Is that what it is?
1: No, he doesn't share his with, no one's sharing with anyone.
3: But it doesn't make sense that why would he share with other people and not the one person that he should share
1: That's
3: with?
1: That's my point, Danielle.
3: That doesn't make sense.
2: Listen to the podcast, we'll get to the bottom of this.
3: Yeah, seriously.
1: And then he says, he starts talking about this laser beam that he shoots across the room and it catches stuff on fire.
6: How is that legal, by the way?
1: It's probably not.
2: Yeah, I don't think it is, but I'm gonna buy one.
1: He bought it on eBay. You're not buying one.
2: Yeah, he sent me the info.
6: Of course he did.
1: That's the thing. I'm learning more about him on your podcast than I know.
3: In real life.
1: In real life. Anyway, so support your local zoo. Moving on.
3: How do we get from here to there?
1: I don't know. Let's go around the room. And then we have sound of Garrett on the way. We'll start with the thoughts of people who are in this room. We'll start with you, Froggy. What's on your mind today?
4: You know, I want to say thank you. Today I'm actually working out from the house, but I want to say thank you to the person who runs the building in the Tampa studios. When I first started going in there, man, it was like 45 degrees in the studio. It was so cold I had to sit on my hands and everything. They gave me the password to the air conditioning. I can now control it when I go in the mornings, and it's much more pleasant. So I just want to say thank you for saving me.
1: They trust you with the controls?
4: They do, because I was having to wear coats and sit on things, and it was crazy. They came in and were like, what's wrong with you? I'm like, this is ridiculous. Like, you know, you can change it. And so I have the password to change the air conditioning. So thank you, TC. I appreciate you, and you are a very good man.
1: There you go. Yeah. They share the password code for the air conditioning, but they're not going to give you their coordinates.
4: That's right. No location, but I can change the AC.
1: What's up, Gandhi?
2: All right. Well, thank you for talking about Sauce on the Side, because that episode is out today. You can go to the iHeartRadio app and search Sauce on the Side, and I appreciate it. And thank you for joining, because we always love having you on. You are fun. And also, in other information, a lot of people were asking about the trip that I just took and where they could go, what ship it was. I posted all of it. I took way too long to do it, but we did say we would circle back and tell everyone where they could find that information. So you can find it now. I posted a reel. It's all there underneath. Norwegian was the best. Norwegian Epic, that is the trip you want to take. It was amazing, and thank you for letting me share.
1: Lovely. I would love to do that.
2: do it.
1: Gandhi, I mean Danielle, what's up?
3: So, you know, I always go to Broadway shows, obviously. I love it. But there's other things in New York that are really cool off-Broadway and a lot of interactive experiences. So I went to two things recently that I want to tell you about. One is called Masquerade, which was insane. It's the Phantom of the Opera, but it's an immersive experience. Ooh. You have to wear a mask. You get dressed up. Each room is the actual Broadway show, Phantom of the Opera, but you're involved in it. You're dancing. Everything's happening in front of you. The coolest thing, one of the coolest things we've ever done. The lights, the just everything about it, the music, it's beautiful. So that's cool. And then last night I went to something that Nate would love. It's called Mind of a Serial Killer, The Experience in New York. And it's all about, like, all your crazy serial killers, Dahmer and, you know, all those guys, Bundy and Nate.
6: Not a murderer.
3: And it's put you into their minds and what, you know, what kind of a serial killer they were. And you see all these props. And then at the end, there's this really cool experience that you could actually try to help solve a crime. It's very cool. Mind of a Serial Killer, The Experience in New York. So a lot of cool stuff to do and see and take part in. Yeah.
1: Always at the theater.
3: Love it.
1: We love that, Danielle. Mm-hmm. What's up, Scary?
7: If there's one thing I hate is when people don't acknowledge me if I send them a text that requires some kind of closure. So, for instance, Garrett, I we have a lot of communications going on during the show. So I say, hey, can we get this? Is this cool? No answer. Then I call his phone. No answer. I go down the hall and he's doing the task that I had asked. And I'm like, well, why don't you just answer me? Just acknowledge. Apple put that little thumbs up thing just for that. Because honestly, I don't know if you've seen my text. I need to know you saw my text. And this has been an ongoing thing with him and I for years. I'm confronting it here live on the radio.
1: That's weird. He always answers me.
2: Yeah, always.
5: Your Honor, may I respond?
1: I'm not Your Honor.
7: Just say got it or K or something.
5: He is a needy, needy person.
1: All right. Go ahead. What?
5: That text message was sent. I saw it and I said, okay, let me jump right on what they needed for what Elvis needed for the show, because he said you needed it, Elvis.
7: That's correct.
5: And when Scary says the word Elvis, I'm like, all right, he needs it right away. Then he called about 15 seconds later, couldn't even give me a chance to respond to the text. And then by the time I'm working on the thing that you need for the show, the door pops open like the Kool-Aid man and he goes, what the hell, man?
2: Oh my God.
7: Just say that. I got it.
1: I kind of see where Scary's coming from a little bit.
7: Thank you.
1: So he'll just get off your back.
5: So you needed something very quickly. By the time I respond, if I got everything done, I would have been able to respond. Okay, it's all done. He wanted a response on all three things that he did to me.
1: Okay.
5: In a matter of
1: minutes.
5: Let
1: me tell you what happened. When you're not answering him, he's in there like, I wonder where Garrett is.
7: I told Garrett.
1: And I'm like, Scary, I asked you, can you do this and that? Oh, well, hold on. I'm just gotta find Garrett. I'm like, now he can't focus on me. It's really all about me.
7: Yeah, and I need to know the message is clear. Otherwise, I get crapped on. If that
1: no one's crapping on anyone.
7: I need to be able to know that I did my job. Check. You saw
1: all right.
7: The instruction. Okay. Just say you saw.
2: See, I was like, maybe Garrett's just doing the action instead of taking time to reply.
4: But what
2: to
4: if
2: you.
4: He's not?
2: Just doing
4: how will Scary know?
2: How
4: what if
2: I
4: he's
2: know?
4: Not?
2: Well, you run down the hallway, you find out.
5: And you did.
1: And you did, and you found it.
5: He did all that in 3 minutes. I couldn't even respond to the text.
1: And then all is right with the world.
5: Yes.
1: All right, there you go. I'm glad we could have this moment together, everyone.
7: I'm sorry.
1: So, what's up with you, Straight Nate?
8: Have you ever had a colonic, Elvis?
1: Yeah, absolutely.
8: Really?
1: That's when the Barbie shoe came out.
8: Okay. The reason I ask this, a friend of mine just had a colonic.
1: Yes.
8: And I'm thinking to myself, I'm in my 40s. I've never had my colon flushed. And They say to do it with water heaters, right? They say every year you got to drain that water heater to get the sediment out.
1: Oh. I thought you were doing a colonic with
2: That's
1: a water
2: I
1: heater.
2: Yeah. Yeah. I was like, damn.
8: They say to do it, you know, with your water heater to drain the sediment and get it. So I must have like steak in there from the late 90s.
1: You don't know. You don't know.
8: But that's the problem. I don't know.
1: So
8: there
1: in.
8: Could be a problem in there. Maybe that's why I'm a slightly bloated.
3: Wait, have you ever had a colonoscopy?
8: No, I got to get that done too.
1: Well, that'll clean you out.
8: But yeah, you know, to people that do colonics or have had colonics, do you feel better after having your colon
3: Charlemagne
8: flushed?
3: From the Breakfast Club does it all the time. Yeah. Says he loves it.
1: Yeah,
3: really?
1: Different people have different experiences. Go
8: what
1: try
8: was
1: it
8: yours
1: for
8: like?
1: It was good. I'm not going to go into detail with you at all about
8: but
1: this.
8: But you haven't had it done since.
1: You don't know. You don't know what I do when I leave these.
8: I'm asking. I need people to tell me.
1: I just told you, go get one done.
8: Okay.
1: I'm not going to give you details about my colonic on the radio. What are you talking about?
8: It might be beneficial to the people listening that they got impacted something down there and they got to get it flushed out.
1: Google colonic.
8: I have.
1: Okay.
8: But I want to talk to somebody that's had one.
1: Oh, my God. I've had one. It's good. I told you. Did I just say it's good?
2: You did.
1: I did.
8: Okay.
2: Nate, just go do it.
8: All right.
3: Is there a place to go like Colonics R Us?
1: In the mall.
2: Oh, God.
3: Like the massage guy that's hanging out.
1: Yeah. It's the same place.
4: They do it right in the center.
1: They give you a colonic while they're massaging you. Right there in front of Auntie Anne's.
2: So the enema's like the light version, and then the colonic's like the hardcore heavy duty. I'm asking you.
8: I don't know. Okay. You've had it. You've done it.
1: It's simple.
4: Like a pressure washer of sorts?
1: Yeah, but it's in and out. You know what I'm saying?
8: Oh. Which one?
1: It's in and out.
8: The enema or the colonic?
1: No, both. It stuff goes in, stuff comes out.
8: Because she was getting this done for like
1: all right,
8: a solid 30 minutes.
1: We really need to do some sound here. Garrett, what's going on?
5: All right, here we go. Tonight Show last night, Travis Scott was on, and Nate got to see Travis Scott in the Odyssey last night.
1: You know, they should have colonics while you're watching films.
2: Oh, for sure.
5: So listen to how nonchalant Travis Scott is about getting asked to be in the Odyssey.
9: He's like, well, I'm working on this movie. I haven't really told people about it, but it's coming out soon, and I want you to like kind of be in it. I'm like, whoa, hold on, wait. You know, I make music. Like,
5: yeah. You know who you call, right? Yeah.
9: And then he just gave me his old like thesis on why, I really enjoy his time. I'm really inspired by him. He's a real mentor of mine, outside of this. And so I'm like, yo, whatever you're down with, I'm down.
5: And that's how Christopher Nolan gave Travis Scott the role in Odyssey.
2: Wow. Nice.
5: All right. So listen to this story about a man in Massachusetts walking around a park. Listen to how he's dressed and how creepy it sounds.
10: He passed me when I was going down the path. Kind of freaked me out a bit. Top hat, Dracula paint on his face, black cape, cane. Real creepy.
11: Causing a disturbance and, you know, harassing people, that's just not appropriate, no matter what you call yourself or do.
12: He was just kind of by the bushes, by the water, off the path, kind of stumbling around the bushes by himself. And that was when it was starting to get a little darker, so I got a little spooked.
5: He was dressed as a mime.
1: But don't you like it when mimes were walking around?
2: Terrifying.
1: People get creeped out if someone, a different character, walks by.
2: Yes.
1: Like, we have this guy that looks like someone from like old
2: an
1: England.
2: Apparition from like the Christmas Carol.
1: Yeah.
2: Yeah.
1: I love him.
2: He scares me every time I turn the corner though.
1: He's awesome.
2: I'm not ready for it.
5: He's always holding a lot of things.
1: He could be a time traveler.
2: I'm sure he's a time traveler.
1: And he works at iHeart.
13: He looks like he's from the
1: 1700s.
5: All right,
1: I love it.
5: Well, we move
1: over. I want to offer him a Christmas goose.
2: He probably has one.
1: What else you got?
5: We move over to Jeopardy last night, and as a show, let's see if we could play. The category was G songs. So just answer out loud because the answer will be right behind.
14: In this song, Drake summons a higher power to tell a paramour he only loves his bed and my mama. I'm sorry.
4: God's plan.
14: Joey.
15: What is God's plan?
14: That's the song.
1: You have to ask it.
14: This potently laid back bop by Snoop D-O-double-G includes the line, with my mind on my money and my money on my mind.
1: What's gin and juice?
14: Sam,
16: what is gin and juice?
14: Right. According to Cyndi Lauper's producer, Ms. Lauper initially didn't want to sing this song because it was written by a man. Grace.
17: What is Girls Just Want to Have Fun?
14: The Beach Boys sang of a woman giving me excitations in this song.
1: What is Good Vibrations?
14: Grace.
17: What is Good Vibrations?
5: There we go.
8: Yeah,
5: right.
2: Good job, everybody.
1: I know, Froggy, you won. You did
5: all right.
1: Well.
5: And then finally, we end on America's Got Talent. So a bunch of police officers from Southern California have a mariachi band. And let's see if you could guess what song they're playing, because it's all in Spanish.
18: Tengo que contenerme.
13: pero tus cartas con ansia de volverte a tener. Estoy en el cielo.
1: What is it? Do you guys know it?
2: Yeah.
13: Estoy en el cielo.
1: Oh,
2: walking on sunshine.
1: Walking on sunshine.
5: Is this
2: yeah.
5: it?
2: Yeah.
1: I like the mariachi version.
5: Yeah,
1: it's
5: yeah,
1: nice.
5: Me too.
1: All right, Garrett, you're a good American.
5: Yeah, thank you.
1: Well, everyone except for Scary feels that way, so it's all good.
5: Well, send me a text.
1: All right, and there you have it. Thank you, Garrett.
5: Sure.
0: Elvis Duran.
15: Clap if you think she should suffer.
0: Elvis Duran in the morning show.
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20: From the KTVZ newsroom, I'm Kelsey Marison. The Redmond woman accused of killing her mother last summer was back in front of a judge this week. Jessica Andersch appeared remotely in Judge Will Ashby's courtroom Tuesday afternoon. Her case has been delayed several times because she has been found both mentally fit and unfit several times. Now an 8-day jury trial is set for February 23rd. Andersch previously entered a not guilty plea. Happening now, wildfires have taken hundreds of thousands of acres across the state. People have been forced from their homes, and the air we're breathing is unhealthy. Our weather team here at KTVZ has issued a local alert weather day for today due to the dangerous air quality issues impacting Central Oregon. Now let's walk you through the wildfires county by county, providing an update on what firefighters are dealing with at this hour. First, in Crook County, there are three major fires, Coyote, Henry, and Brewer. All evacuation levels are currently issued. Next, in Deschutes County, the Akawa Butte fire burning just north of the border with Jefferson County has triggered all evacuation levels. The Deschutes County Sheriff's Office told KTVZ News a shelter has been opened at Sisters High School for evacuees. Finally, in Jefferson County, firefighters are battling several wildfires, from the Akawa Butte fire in the west to the Brewer and Box Springs fires in the east, as well as the Rowe Creek Complex fire. For more information on these stories, head to our website, ktvz.com, or the KTVZ mobile app.
21: From the Local Alert Weather Center, I'm Jillian Fortner. Today will remain hot in the low 90s, although smoke and cloud cover could limit afternoon heating. We're also tracking the potential for strong to severe storms today. Gusty winds and frequent lightning could cause new or existing fires to spread quickly. A red flag warning takes effect at 11 a.m. Dry and hot conditions return on Thursday. From the Local Alert Weather Center, I'm Jillian Fortner.
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1: Hello, Danielle.
3: Hello.
1: You got another one in there?
3: Sure.
1: All right.
3: Oh.
1: We got one more in there.
3: All right. So, Harry Styles canceled last night's concert in Brazil. They said, "We deeply regret to inform you, Harry's show will be rescheduled for Tuesday, July 21st. The one that was, let me try that again. Erase.
1: Okay.
3: Okay. Harry Styles canceled his show last night in Brazil, and the sign said, "We deeply regret to inform you that the show scheduled for Tuesday, July 21st has been canceled due to health issues on the tour." So now everybody was wondering, do people have the poops, the runs? Did they eat the lettuce? Like, what's going on, and why did they cancel? But we know it was due to a health reason, so. He's coming to the Garden, not till August, so I think we're okay. We have time, right? Adele is on the verge of doing a little career pivot. She's going to make her acting debut in a movie based on an Anne Rice novel about an opera star. This could lead to Adele's next album being opera. That's what people are thinking, so. Maybe that's about to happen. We'll see. Taylor Swift and Travis Kelce, we don't know a lot about the wedding still, but Jason Kelce has confirmed the rumor that Taylor and Travis did indeed perform a duet.
2: Cool.
3: He said Trav can sing. He's always been able to carry a tune. Obviously, he pales in comparison to some of the other people singing that night, but he did okay.
1: Who all sang that night?
3: That we don't know. We still don't know all those things.
1: Okay.
3: People must have signed things saying that they're not going to tell us.
1: I hope they had a good time.
3: I'm sure they had a great time. You guys know the Jonas Brothers returning to Camp Rock 3. The brothers arrive at camp with a surprise mission for a new generation of aspiring performers. Camp Rock 3 premieres on the Disney Channel August 13th before streaming on Disney Plus the next day. And you guys remember Psy's Gangnam Style? That was 14 years ago.
2: Whoa.
3: It just passed 6 billion, that's it with a B, views on YouTube.
1: Why?
3: That is insane. Are you kidding me? That was the most popular thing. Don't you remember?
1: It was huge.
3: It was massive.
1: For that moment.
2: Yeah, it's a bop. I still, when it comes on, I love it.
3: Right?
2: Yeah.
1: It's still a bop.
3: And Justin Bieber's Everything Hallelujah received a major post-match boost after his appearance at the World Cup halftime show. Spotify said the song surged by 240% following Sunday's final match. So that was pretty cool for Justin Bieber. Fifth season premiere of the rebooted Who Wants to Be a Millionaire is on tonight. My grandfather, Charles Manson, on Hulu. I don't know why I think of Nate when I say that. and the streaming premiere of Masters of the Universe on Amazon. And that's my Daniel.
1: Oh, I finally finished I'm Gonna Find You.
3: Oh, what'd you think?
1: Is that the name of it? I'm
3: Gonna
1: Find You. I'm looking for
3: you.
1: By Harlan
3: Coben.
1: Yes. Yeah. Loved it.
3: Wasn't it great?
1: Yeah, see, I didn't binge it like everyone else. I took my time with it. Loved it a lot. Have you watched it at all, Gandhi?
2: No,
3: so
2: I haven't.
3: Good. It's
2: okay.
3: Called I Will Find You.
2: Yeah, I know what it is. Yeah. Someone said it was stressful. I think it was you. You said it was stressful from the very first episode.
3: Oh, yeah.
2: I got enough of that.
1: Oh, no, it's a little stressful.
3: That's what makes it great.
1: Yeah, but yeah, the intrigue.
3: Oh,
1: sometimes
3: it's
1: I can't handle too much intrigue.
3: Okay. Now you have to watch all Harlan's other stuff.
1: Well, I've heard it. Well, someone I know started watching another one, a different show. They said they weren't sucked in as well as this one.
3: Well, some of them also have, you know, when it's in a different language, what the heck's it called?
2: Subtitles.
3: Thank you, my brain. Subtitles. But a lot of them are really good. We love them.
1: Well, what a writer, though.
3: Oh, he's amazing.
1: Incredible.
3: He's amazing.
1: Yeah. So finished it now. That's done. World Cup is done. I have nothing left to watch.
2: I'll send you some things.
1: Send me some stuff.
24: Hello?
1: Yeah, hello, lady.
24: Come on.
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0: 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Thanks for waking up with Power 94 this morning. We're back with more Elvis Duran in the Morning Show right after this.
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3: I'm so excited about Friday's show. 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
4: Shania Twain.
3: I know. 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
6: From the KTVZ newsroom, I'm Kelsey Marison. The Redmond woman accused of killing her mother last summer was back in front of a judge this week. Jessica Andersch appeared remotely in Judge Will Ashby's courtroom Tuesday afternoon. Her case has been delayed several times because she has been found both mentally fit and unfit several times. Now an 8-day jury trial is set for February 23rd. Andersch previously entered a not guilty plea. Happening now, wildfires have taken hundreds of thousands of acres across the state. People have been forced from their homes, and the air we're breathing is unhealthy. Our weather team here at KTVZ has issued a local alert weather day for today due to the dangerous air quality issues impacting Central Oregon. Now let's walk you through the wildfires county by county, providing an update on what firefighters are dealing with at this hour. First, in Crook County, there are three major fires, Coyote, Henry, and Brewer. All evacuation levels are currently issued. Next, in Deschutes County, the Kaua Butte fire burning just north of the border with Jefferson County has triggered all evacuation levels. The Deschutes County Sheriff's Office told KTVZ News a shelter has been opened at Sisters High School for evacuees. Finally, in Jefferson County, firefighters are battling several wildfires, from the Kaua Butte fire in the west to the Brewer and Box Springs fires in the east, as well as the Rowe Creek Complex fire. For more information on these stories, head to our website, KTVZ.com, or the KTVZ mobile app.
7: From the Local Alert Weather Center, I'm Jillian Fortner. Today will remain hot in the low 90s, although smoke and cloud cover could limit afternoon heating. We're also tracking the potential for strong to severe storms today. Gusty winds and frequent lightning could cause new or existing fires to spread quickly. A red flag warning takes effect at 11 a.m. Dry and hot conditions return on Thursday. From the Local Alert Weather Center, I'm Jillian Fortner.
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0: Don't answer the phone, Elvis Duran. The Elvis Duran phone tap.
2: All right, Scary.
3: Hello.
2: Give us a phone tap.
3: So Silvana wants to phone tap her dad, Gino. This new family moved into the neighborhood, and their son has pink eye, and the entire family is sick. So Gino is definitely afraid of this kid and that he's going to infect the family. So that's where Silvana got the idea to get in touch with us to phone tap her dad.
2: Yeah, pink eye is no laughing matter.
4: No.
2: If you're laughing about pink eye, you should stop. You're laughing. Here we go. Scary's phone tap. Let's see what happens.
5: Hello.
6: Hey. Phone eye.
5: What's up?
6: Playing Madden. What's going on with you?
5: Nothing. I'm very busy over here at work. I'm singing for my supper.
3: Hey, you're cheating. I'm going to reset the game.
5: Who's that?
6: You know that kid, Paul, from around the block?
5: That kid who moved in with that weird family?
3: Can we get back to this?
5: Hey, didn't he have pink eye, that kid? He always has these contaminating my house. I want him out of there.
3: Let's switch controllers.
5: Are you playing in the living room on my set?
6: Yeah.
5: He's got pink eye. It's contagious, for Christ's sake. Get him out of there.
6: So what?
5: What do you mean, so what? I don't need to come home after a long day work, and I got to worry about this contaminating my eyes?
3: Hey, could you just hang up on him? Just hang up on him.
5: Are you kidding me? I don't tell you to hang up on me. Put him on the phone right now.
6: He wants to talk to you.
3: He wants to talk to me?
6: Yeah.
3: Hello?
5: Hey, Paul, listen to me.
3: Yeah.
5: I don't need you over there with your pink eye all over my consoles contaminating everything.
3: Whoa, excuse me. Hold on a second. First of all, I just want to say that I'm not infected anymore. I went to the doctors, and I got penicillin, and I'm taking antibiotics.
5: You know, I'm going to put you in the morgue when I'm done with you, so get the hell out of my house. You hear me?
3: I can't infect anybody. Don't you know how pink eye works?
5: Listen to me. I know how my fists are going to work on your face. You won't have any eyes left when I'm done with you. You hear me?
3: Are these your Ray-Bans?
5: What are you doing with my sunglasses?
3: I might want to buy this pair. I'm just trying them on right now.
5: Wait, your pink eye. I don't need you touching my sunglasses, you
6: Seriously, take them off.
3: These are great glasses. How much did you pay for them?
5: Well, you may think you're a know-it-all, but I'm going to come over there. I'm going to you up. Now, stop touching my Get out of there.
3: Oh, my God. These binoculars are so strong. I can see all the way down the street with them.
5: Savai, what's he doing with my binoculars now? Is he there trying to contaminate everything I own? I'm coming home. You're going to get a beating, too.
6: He's in your lazy boy right now.
3: I'm trying to prove to him that I'm not contagious. See, I can rub my face around like this. Look, now he's not going to get anything from me.
5: I'm going to kill this little bastard.
3: Give me the phone a second. The eye doctor told me that once it starts crusting over and they start falling off, that I was okay.
5: Crusting over?
3: The crust is starting to fall, so I know I'm good.
5: You're getting crushed all over my carpet now? Get out. Get out.
3: All right, I'm going to leave.
5: Why don't you know better?
3: I'll leave. I'm going to leave.
5: You're damn right you're going to leave.
3: Okay.
5: Right now. Go back to your screwed up family over there. What's he doing, Silvana?
6: He just
5: went to
6: the Xbox controller.
5: Javon, what's wrong with you? He's coughing all over my Get him out of there!
3: Come here, buddy.
5: Now he's messing with the dog, too!
3: Buddy, good boy. You're a good boy. I love you, Mirman.
5: Javon, I want him away from my dog. Get him away from my dog.
3: Okay, your daddy wants me to go. Yeah, because he's a bad man. He's a bad father. Yeah.
5: I'm a bad man.
3: He says I'm contagious, but I'm not.
5: Javon, I don't want to hear this jerk talking baby talking to my dog. You hear me? Get him out of there.
3: Hey, so, you've been phone tapped.
5: You bastards. Javon, I need this like I need a hole in my head.
3: Gino, this is Scary Jones from Elvis Duran in the Morning Show.
6: I got you, Dad.
5: Come on, do I need this aggravation?
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0: There's Gracie Abrams before that, Freya Sky, and the Biebs, who made history over the weekend when he was one of the performers in the first ever World Cup halftime show. Now, they definitely took a page out of the Super Bowl playbook, right down to the pay structure. So if you're curious what Justin and Madonna and Shakira and BTS were paid for that halftime performance, it's a big fat zero. They did not get paid directly, but afterwards, they have seen huge spikes in sales and streams of their music, and for Justin, his merch as well. So it kind of pays for itself. It's just not something they get paid for up front. So I'd say it was a huge success. I'm thinking it's the first World Cup halftime show, probably not the last.
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0: Olivia Dean, before that, the Jonas Brothers, and you heard Ariana Grande, who does seem to be dating her ex, Ricky Alvarez. Now, I know this is kind of quick after her split from Ethan Slater, but if you remember, those breakup rumors with Ethan started way back when they started doing the promotion for the second installment of Wicked. So I think things might have been a little rocky for them for a while. Needless to say, it doesn't matter because sources are saying that Ricky and Ariana are dating, but they are taking things very slow. We'll keep our eye on this budding romance. Don't worry. We'll keep you in the know. For now, coming up, more great sounds on deck right here coming up next.
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0: Madonna's new bestie right there, Sabrina Carpenter. That is House Tour. And we got a tour of more of the best sounds for your workday. We got new music. We got old school faves. We got a few surprises just to keep you on your toes. You never know what's around that corner, so be prepared. All of that and more coming your way next.
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0: Olivia Dean, before that Alex Warren, and Harry Styles. We were hoping he's doing okay. He had to cancel some of the shows in his residency in Brazil due to health issues. We don't know a lot about the details, but we do know that he had started the residency and was already in the thick of it, so I'm sure he wouldn't have canceled unless it was some serious concern, so hopefully everything is okay. Around the corner, we're making sure we got more of your favorites here, so lock it in. Sabrina Carpenter, Teddy Swims, and more all coming up next.
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3: Another busy day for firefighters fighting the various lightning-caused fires in Central Oregon. There is a red flag warning in Central Oregon until 11 o'clock this evening due to critical fire weather, abundant lightning, and gusty winds. There will also be an increase in public use restrictions coming this weekend. Fire Information Officer Jamie Oley.
4: Public lands in Central Oregon, including the Deschutes National Forest, Ochoco National Forest, and Cook River National Grasslands, and the Prineville District Bureau of Land Management, will move into Stage 2 public use fire restrictions this Saturday at midnight. This is due to the continued hot weather, extremely dry vegetation, and some significant wildfire activity that we're seeing across the region. Under Stage 2 public use restrictions, all open fires are prohibited, and that includes within developed campgrounds and wilderness areas. Additionally, during Stage 2, chainsaw use is also prohibited.
3: Jamie Oley, there are some Level 3, Level 2, and Level 1 evacuation zones in places for the fires throughout Central Oregon. The evacuation zones can be found on the Deschutes, Jefferson, Crook, Wasco, Sherman, and Wheeler County Sheriff's Facebook pages. There will be a community meeting tomorrow night on the Akawa Fire, 6:30 at the Sisters High School Auditorium. Air quality is moderate to unhealthy for most of Central Oregon. Stay inside if at all possible, and if you have to go outside, think about wearing a mask to protect yourself. A tragic accident in Jefferson County. 58-year-old Stacy Chittix died when his ATV rolled over him, pinning him underneath as he was trying to protect his property from the Brewer fire. I'm R.L. Garrigues.
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It's been a minute since I've heard this song. Lil Nas X and Jack Harlow. Here's Industry Baby. Hey, 10 seconds to 10.

0: That is Ariana Grande, Hate That I Made You Love Me. Now, of course, speaking of love, she is dating her ex, Ricky Alvarez. He was a backup dancer for her years ago. Might as well be again, honestly, because he's been at a lot of the shows, like a lot. He's been spotted supporting her in the audience, which is really sweet. He's also been spotted on a few different dates with her as well. So Ariana Grande, Ricky Alvarez seem to be an item, but sources close to the couple say they are taking things slow. We'll keep our eye on this budding romance so we can keep you in the know.
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0: 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Before that, Sabrina Carpenter and Tate McRae in the mix as well. We got it all. 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

0: Harry Styles not feeling the best. He unfortunately had to interrupt his residency in Brazil due to some health issues. He didn't share all the details, but I'm sure it has to be pretty serious or he would not have interrupted the stint in Brazil. So hoping he is feeling a whole lot better soon. In the meantime, soon you've got more of your favorites coming your way. Ariana Grande and more on deck next. Today's hottest
1: 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R.L. Garrigues in the newsroom.
2: Another busy day for firefighters fighting the various lightning-caused fires in Central Oregon. There is a red flag warning in Central Oregon until 11 o'clock this evening due to critical fire weather, abundant lightning, and gusty winds. There will also be an increase in public use restrictions coming this weekend. Fire Information Officer Jamie Oley.
3: Public bans in Central Oregon, including the Deschutes National Forest, Ochoco National Forest, and Cook River National Grasslands, and the Prineville District Bureau of Land Management, will move into Stage 2 public use fire restrictions this Saturday at midnight. This is due to the continued hot weather, extremely dry vegetation, and some significant wildfire activity that we're seeing across the region. Under Stage 2 public use restrictions, all open fires are prohibited, and that includes within developed campgrounds and wilderness areas. Additionally, during Stage 2, chainsaw use is also prohibited.
2: Jamie Oley, there are some Level 3, Level 2, and Level 1 evacuation zones in places.

0: for the fires throughout Central Oregon. The evacuation zones can be found on the Deschutes, Jefferson, Crook, Wasco, Sherman, and Wheeler County Sheriff's Facebook pages. There will be a community meeting tomorrow night on the Akawa Fire, 6:30 at the Sisters High School Auditorium. Air quality is moderate to unhealthy for most of Central Oregon. Stay inside if at all possible, and if you have to go outside, think about wearing a mask to protect yourself. A tragic accident in Jefferson County. 58-year-old Stacy Chittix died when his ATV rolled over him, pinning him underneath as he was trying to protect his property from the Brewer fire. I'm R.L. Garrigues.
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0: 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Shawn Mendes with Stitches. 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
2: 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It brings me back to my childhood. In the 1980s, about 80% of the moms owned this, including my mom. Now it's only around

0: 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Facebook.com/ Jeremy on the Air. My name is Jeremy Robinson. Make sure you have the right one. 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
1: Whoa, hold the reindeer. Hey, it's Gavin with Webfoot. And guess what?

0: 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So grab that nutcracker, pop a cold one, and kick back by the river. 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

0: I take a look at our celebrity birthday club today, I'm amazed that Willem Dafoe is 71. How is that? How is it possible that Danny Glover is 80 or that David Spade is 62? I love him. Don Henley is 79, member of the Eagles, founding member of the Eagles. Prince George, the oldest child of Prince William and Catherine, Princess of Wales, is 13 today. And Selena Gomez is 34. How about that for a birthday club today?
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4: R.L. Garrigues in the newsroom.
5: Another busy day for firefighters fighting the various lightning-caused fires in Central Oregon. There is a red flag warning in Central Oregon until 11 o'clock this evening due to critical fire weather, abundant lightning, and gusty winds. There will also be an increase in public use restrictions coming this weekend. Fire Information Officer Jamie Oley.
6: Public lands in Central Oregon, including the Deschutes National Forest, Ochoco National Forest, and Cook River National Grasslands, and the Prineville District Bureau of Land Management, will move into Stage 2 public use fire restrictions this Saturday at midnight. This is due to the continued hot weather, extremely dry vegetation, and some significant wildfire activity that we're seeing across the region. Under Stage 2 public use restrictions, all open fires are prohibited, and that includes within developed campgrounds and wilderness areas. Additionally, during Stage 2, chainsaw use is also prohibited.
5: Jamie Oley, there are some Level 3, Level 2, and Level 1 evacuation zones in places for the fires throughout Central Oregon. The evacuation zones can be found on the Deschutes, Jefferson, Crook, Wasco, Sherman, and Wheeler County Sheriff's Facebook pages. There will be a community meeting tomorrow night on the Akawa Fire, 6:30.

0: p.m. Air quality is moderate to unhealthy for most of central Oregon. Stay inside if at all possible, and if you have to go outside, think about wearing a mask to protect yourself. A tragic accident in Jefferson County. 58-year-old Stacy Chittix died when his ATV rolled over him, pinning him underneath as he was trying to protect his property from the Brewer fire. I'm R.L. Garrigues.
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1: Okay. You know how we always talk about how it's weird that they have these different national days? Today is National Mango Day. I love the fruit, the mango. Idiot. You remember Saturday Night Live's mango? 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Can I ask you, what is a food that you love, but it's a lot of trouble to eat? 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

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How you pull up, baby? How you pull up? How you pull up? I pull up. Step in the kitchen. Let's go.

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